Clifford Brown, ladies and gentlemen. Yes. As chosen for his musical vehicle, once in a while.

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1: There was one musician who played with Charlie Parker, Art Tatum, Dizzy Gillespie, and became the founding member of the Modern Jazz Quartet, before becoming a member of Oscar Peterson's trio for 14 years and then developing a solo career. 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
1: Now it is time for Tide Tones PM, your afternoon tide report from Radio Sausalito. Your reporter is Greg Grunke. Today is Saturday, August 29th, 2026. A high tide of 5.5 feet will occur at 1:23 p.m., followed by a low tide of 1.5 feet at 6:55 p.m. The next high tide will be 5.5 feet at 1:10 a.m. tomorrow, followed by a low tide of 0.7 feet at 7:07 a.m. All tide data is for the Golden Gate, so compensate accordingly. Today's sunrise was at 6:38, sunset will be at 7:43, with darkness by 8:42. And there you have it, today's tide report for San Francisco Bay, brought to you by the Call of the Sea, wishing you a good day.

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4: Now it is time for Tide Tones PM, your afternoon tide report from Radio Sausalito. Your reporter is Greg Grunke. Today is Saturday, August 29th, 2026. A high tide of 5.5 feet will occur at 1:23 p.m., followed by a low tide of 1.5 feet at 6:55 p.m. The next high tide will be 5.5 feet at 1:10 a.m. tomorrow, followed by a low tide of 0.7 feet at 7:07 a.m. All tide data is for the Golden Gate, so compensate accordingly. Today's sunrise was at 6:38, sunset will be at 7:43, with darkness by 8:42. And there you have it, today's tide report for San Francisco Bay, brought to you by the Call of the Sea, wishing you a good day.

Shady plan. Then I moved in with my smoothest line. I said, look here, woman. I said, what's your sign? She said, later for that.

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3: Now it is time for Tide Tones PM, your afternoon tide report from Radio Sausalito. Your reporter is Greg Grunke. Today is Saturday, August 29th, 2026. A high tide of 5.5 feet will occur at 1:23 p.m., followed by a low tide of 1.5 feet at 6:55 p.m. The next high tide will be 5.5 feet at 1:10 a.m. tomorrow, followed by a low tide of 0.7 feet at 7:07 a.m. All tide data is for the Golden Gate, so compensate accordingly. Today's sunrise was at 6:38, sunset will be at 7:43, with darkness by 8:42. And there you have it, today's tide report for San Francisco Bay, brought to you by the Call of the Sea, wishing you a good day.
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1: Reporter is Greg Grunke. Today is Saturday, August 29th, 2026. A high tide of 5.5 feet will occur at 1:23 p.m., followed by a low tide of 1.5 feet at 6:55 p.m. The next high tide will be 5.5 feet at 1:10 a.m. tomorrow, followed by a low tide of 0.7 feet at 7:07 a.m. All tide that is for the Golden Gate, so compensate accordingly. Today's sunrise was at 6:38. Sunset will be at 7:43, with darkness by 8:42. And there you have it, today's tide report for San Francisco Bay, brought to you by the Call of the Sea, wishing you a good day.
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My name is Kirk Lightsey. 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
1: There was one musician who played with Charlie Parker, Art Tatum, Dizzy Gillespie, and became the founding member of the Modern Jazz Quartet, before becoming a member of Oscar Peterson's trio for 14 years and then developing a solo career. We're talking about the bassist Ray Brown, of course, who celebrates his centennial this year. Join me, Larry Slater, the Jazz MD, on Radio Sausalito's Jazz Connections as we celebrate the life and music of this extraordinary musician. 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

Who's my female bodyguard that's hiding? My Saint Bernard, whose disposition is sweeter than pie? Cocker spaniels give her the eye.

Santa's doll. Most girls you meet Thursday night, they're gone by Friday, but not Heidi, who's got a heart the size of her head. 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

dances dull. Most girls you meet Thursday night, they're gone by Friday, but not Heidi. She never says, "Daddy, I'd adore to buy a sable coat at the store." Fur coats are something you can disregard with Heidi.

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4: Now it is time for Tide Tones PM, your afternoon tide report from Radio Sausalito. Your reporter is Greg Grunke. Today is Saturday, August 29th, 2026. A high tide of 5.5 feet will occur at 1:23 p.m., followed by a low tide of 1.5 feet at 6:55 p.m. The next high tide will be 5.5 feet at 1:10 a.m. tomorrow, followed by a low tide of 0.7 feet at 7:07 a.m. All tide data is for the Golden Gate, so compensate accordingly. Today's sunrise was at 6:38, sunset will be at 7:43, with darkness by 8:42. And there you have it, today's tide report for San Francisco Bay, brought to you by the Call of the Sea, wishing you a good day.

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3: You're listening to Away With Words. It's the show about language and how we use it. I'm Grant Barrett.
4: And I'm Martha Barnett. And Grant, I have a wee quiz for you.
3: A wee quiz. All right, fire away.
4: Okay. What do these three terms have in common? Banana quit, invisible rail, and ticking Doradito.
3: Ticking Doradito, invisible rail, and a banana quit. These sound like the games the people of the National Puzzlers League come up with. They all show up with bags of bananagram tiles, and they just invent stuff on the spot. It's incredible.
4: And then when they stop playing, it's a banana quit?
3: Yeah, something like that. Yeah, I don't know. What are they? Banana quit, invisible rail, and what was the last one? Ticking Doradito?
4: Ticking Doradito. All three of those, all the birders are raising their hands right now. All three of those are names of birds.
3: Oh, yeah, yeah. I think so. Doradito, I'm maybe hearing a connection to Dorado, meaning golden there.
4: Exactly, exactly. It's a yellow bird.
3: And so the ticking might refer to the sound that it makes, because that is a great tradition in bird naming, naming them according to their sounds.
4: Exactly, exactly. Okay. And I think invisible rail has to do with the fact that it's rarely seen. And the rail goes back to a Latin word that has to do with a sound, like sort of a screech.
3: And they're beautifully camouflaged anyway, so this must be an incredible bird. It's hard to find.
4: Yeah.
3: And then the other one, banana quit. What is happening in there? Is that a reference to color?
4: Yeah, it does have a yellow belly, but apparently banana quits also hang around bananas. I think they like bananas. And the quit may be a reference to, again, the sound it makes, because they're also grass quits and orange quits. And I learned all this from a list of birds posted by bird expert Robert Francis online.
3: Well, we will link to Robert Francis's list of amazing bird names, and he has some beautiful pictures as well. You can find that all on our website at waywardradio.org. And don't you quit. Call us 877-929-9673.
4: Hello, you have a way with words.
5: Hi, how you doing? My name is Nick, and I'm calling from Stanton, Virginia.
4: All right. Well, we're glad to have you, Nick. I hope you're doing well as well.
5: Yeah, doing pretty good, doing pretty good. You guys have had a lot of occasions where you talk about your favorite words and how they change. Well, mine's been the same since, like, high school, right? And this is now the second time it's gotten me on the radio.
4: Oh, is that right?
3: All right. Who are we competing with here?
5: Well, the last occasion was a local classic rock station around here where I live. They had basically posed the same question. Call in, tell us your favorite word. And I called in, and, you know, they greeted me, and I just said, flabbergasted, and then hung up the phone. They actually aired the call. And then they used that clip of me saying flabbergasted and in some, like, promotional material in the next couple months.
4: Oh, my gosh.
3: We're going to do exactly the same thing.
4: Yeah.
5: Well, my favorite word hasn't really changed. It's still flabbergasted. But it occurred to me listening to your show and thinking about it that I really can't make up what it comes from, where that word comes from. You know, I get gassed in there from, like, a gassed or something, but that's about all I can glean.
4: Well, now, first of all, tell us why you love this word, flabbergasted.
5: You know, I just feel like it's got that, those consonants like you guys talk about, where it's just snappy. It comes off the tongue in a way that just feels almost provocative. Flabbergasted, right?
3: You know? Yeah, the syllable stress is just right, da-da-da-da, right?
5: And as a rhythm, like a drummer person, that really speaks to me, I guess.
4: Oh, drummer.
3: But also
4: yeah,
3: flabber
4: nice
3: is fun
4: rhythm.
3: To say,
4: yeah.
3: Right? That bubble sounds.
5: Right, right.
3: Several things that you said here just like really are great. One is you tried to parse the word based on your previous knowledge to figure out what its roots are. And that's such a good way to get more into understanding what we say and where it comes from. But like most etymologists, you kind of ran up against the wall. Most etymologists don't have any good theories on where this comes from. As a matter of fact, there are no good theories as far as I'm concerned. And I would call this firmly origin unknown. Most authorities agree that the ghast part at the end probably is related to aghast, meaning kind of astonished or horrified at something that's happened.
5: Right.
3: But the flabber part is where we get stuck. And there are some similar words in French and some other languages that might have to do with fables and storytelling that perhaps are related. But really, it's a long string of tenuous similarities that don't really have citations in the historical record, because that's what I look for as a lexicographer. But I will say, and I think Martha knows where I'm going with this, one of the most remarkable things about flabbergasted is that we have a really well-written chronicle of when it popped onto the scene and became a popular word. There was the August 1772 issue of Town and Country magazine. That's how old this is. There's a piece that's commenting on new words, and among them is the word flabbergasted. And I want to read this to you. It's written by an anonymous author, and he's describing the type of people who use such word as flabbergast. And he says that they are, quote, a set of beings in this metropolis without any characters or whatever. They are a kind of amphibious animals between fools and wits, fops and slovens, rakes and enthusiasts. They have not the invention to form any opinion of their own and are the mere echoes of coffee houses, newspapers, and playhouses. That's from more than 250 years ago, yet it is so similar to complaints about new language today.
5: Wow, that is absolutely fascinating. And you know, it's funny because I feel like this guy is kind of indicating using the word provocative to describe it earlier. You know, and I think that compared to a gas, there's almost an indignance to it, it feels like.
3: Yeah, more like being gobsmacked.
5: It's like you open your mouth and then you sternly shut it immediately or something, right?
3: Yeah. Yeah, exactly. I can see the face now, like the UFO rises above the horizon and you are flabbergasted, your mouth agape, but then not agape.
5: Right. I don't think I've ever heard you guys not be able to find the origin. That's a first for me.
3: Nick, we're just really good at saying, we don't know, but not in those words.
5: Right,
4: Nick, thanks so much for calling.
3: Yeah, take care of yourself.
5: Thank you for having me. It's been fun.
3: Bye-bye.
4: All righty. Bye-bye. Call or text 877-929-9673. Another great bird name, Predicted Ant Wren. I just love these.
3: Predicted Ant Wren. So A-N-T-W-R-E-N?
4: Yes, Ant Wrens.
3: Oh, wow. So where does the predicted come from? They calculated there was a gap in the phylum, and they found the bird there, fell in the spot?
4: Yeah, pretty much. Biologists did a genetic analysis of birds in the western Amazon and predicted that there would probably be a new species of ant wren. And darn if in 2013 they didn't find one, hence the name, Predicted Ant Wren.
3: I am predicting that you are going to call or text us to our toll-free number in the U.S. and Canada, 877-929-9673. Hello, you have a way with words.
6: Hey, how are you? This is John from Louisville, Kentucky. Thank you for having me.
3: Hi, John. Welcome to the show. What's up?
6: So I heard in a song in maybe 2009, it was a Jay-Z song, and at the end of the song, he was making a reference to a alcohol bottle, and he said he didn't want a Magnum. He wanted a Medusalem, and I had never heard that before. To this day, I've never heard that referenced in any way, and I did some research on it. And I just didn't come up with anything referring to a Medusalem, if it's a particular bottle shape, or I know it's a certain size, but mm-hmm. I was wondering if you guys could help me out with that.
3: Yeah, what album and song was that from Jay-Z? Do you remember?
6: So, for all of the people who gave their computers viruses with LimeWire once upon a time.
3: Back in the day.
6: It was a little gem I got called Ghetto Techno. I believe it was something that didn't make the Blueprint 3 album, but I just got it offline.
3: Okay.
6: And it's Jay-Z and Timbaland, and at the end of the song, he references a Medusalem.
4: Yeah, John, that's definitely ringing some bells, and it's all about size. I don't know what the exact lyric is, but usually when you're talking about the size of bottles of wine or champagne, the term is either Methuselah or Methusalem. And it's a big, big bottle of wine. A standard bottle holds about 750 milliliters. A magnum holds two times that much, you know, two bottles of wine. A Methuselah holds eight bottles of wine. So it's a big bottle of wine. What's really interesting about this is you may have heard the word Methuselah before, referring to the guy in the Bible who lived for 969 years. He was really, really old when he died.
6: Okay. Is that the reference to the volume just being extraordinary high number, more than usual?
4: Exactly. And what's super interesting about this is that Methuselah or Methusalem is one of a whole list of biblical terms, mostly kings in the Bible who are associated with these increasingly oversized wine bottles. So you have Jeroboam, Rehoboam, Methuselah, Salmoneser, Balthazar, and the really big one is Nebuchadnezzar, which is 20 bottles worth of wine.
6: That's a tub of wine.
4: Yeah, that's a tub of wine. Yeah, there are lots of other ones as well. But apparently this tradition started as something of a joke, because the first one, Jeroboam, which denotes a bottle that's the equivalent of four bottles of wine or champagne, it's a play on the name of the biblical King Jeroboam, who is described in the Book of Kings as a mighty man of valor who made Israel to sin. How about that?
6: Oh, wow. Interesting.
4: Yeah.
6: That's very interesting. Yeah.
4: Yes.
6: Well, you guys were awesome. That's I appreciate you answering my question. Like I said, I figured maybe I was spelling it wrong or something of that nature, but I believe it was a Methuselah. And it wasn't really in a lyric. It was just more of a bit of a, you know, swag talk at the end of the song.
0: Gotcha.
4: Sure.
6: And you just let the song ride out with that in, like everybody else, do your research if you care, you know. And it worked.
4: Yeah.
7: All right. Thanks for your call. We really appreciate it. Keep on joining.
6: Thank you very much. Thank you for having me.
7: Yeah, take care.
4: Okay.
7: Bye-bye.
6: I will.
4: Take care,
6: you.
4: John. Bye-bye.
6: All right.
7: Well, whether the size of your question is piccolo-sized or whether it's Nebuchadnezzar's size, which is much bigger, give us a call or text toll-free 877-29-9673.
4: Linda Young from Berea, Kentucky, wrote us in response to our conversation about how to label the feeling of joy when your child meets a milestone like graduation, where you're so proud and excited, but at the same time, you're sad because they're leaving that stage of life. And she says she calls it a sadabration.
7: A sadabration. That's just a good, straightforward portmanteau.
4: Two words
7: pressed together to make a new one.
4: Celebrating, you're happy, you're sad because your child's growing up.
7: Well, press those numbers on your telephone. You can call or text 877-929-9673.
4: Stay put. We'll be right back to untangle the web of English.
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8: 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That's the Sausalito 47th Annual Chili Cook-Off in Dumphy Park, September 19th from noon to 4 p.m. For more information, to purchase tickets, or to enter the competition, visit the Parks and Rec section of sausalito.gov.
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7: You're listening to Away With Words, the show about language and how we use it. I'm Grant Barrett.
4: And I'm Martha Barnett. And joining us now is the guy who always turns wordplay into a contact sport, and he is dressed for it, our quiz guy, John Chinesky. Hey, John, nice shin guards.
10: Got my pads on. This is going to be good.
7: Those are some big shoulders, buddy.
10: Let's get into it. Yeah. All right. You know, one vowel combination you see more often in Latin is A-E, like in Caesar. You know, it's pronounced Caesar in classical Latin and Cesar in medieval or church Latin. But, of course, we say Caesar, of course. In print, it's known as a ligature or combination of two vowels called ash. You're familiar with that, right?
7: Mm-hmm.
4: Sure.
10: A-E.
4: Yeah.
10: I'm going to give you a clue to a word with A and E together, an English word. This is or a loan word. Pronounce it however you wish. Are you ready?
7: Yes.
10: Okay, good.
4: Sure.
10: A and E together, A-E. A dessert named for when it was historically served after church services, and we're not sure why it's spelled this way, but it might be intended as a trademark.
7: Ice cream sundae.
10: Sundae is correct. S-U-N-D-A-E. Shakespeare could have used this word for his late romance about magic, betrayal, and forgiveness. It means a chaotic, turbulent situation or a whirlpool.
4: Maelstrom.
10: Maelstrom is right. Well done. Now let's talk about people. Like many people you might know who share a name with a biblical angel whose name means he who is like God.
7: Oh.
10: You probably know many of these.
7: Really? Michael.
10: Michael is correct.
4: Oh, yeah.
10: M-I-C-H-A-E-L. Or we could talk about a fictional character whose name means God will hear. I'm sure he will hear, because in the first line of the novel, he says he wants you to call him
4: Ishmael.
10: Ishmael, yes. Let's travel to Valencia, Spain. I'm feeling kind of peckish for another A-E word. This loan word from Catalan means a wide, flat pan, like where you might cook a dish of rice, saffron, sausage, chicken, shrimp.
7: Paella.
10: Paella, yes. Now I'm hungry. Now, all of this quiz stuff hurts my head. What I really need is exercise. And as a child of the 70s, I'm a fan of what physical conditioning from the words for air and life?
7: Aerobics.
4: Aerobic.
10: Aerobics, A-E-R-O-B-I-C-S. Of course, I need music for my workout. A fleeting dance craze in the 1960s inspired a song by the Maytals that gave a name to what Jamaican music genre?
7: Reggae.
10: Reggae. The song was called Do the Reggae, R-E-G-G-A-Y, and they changed it to R-E-G-G-A-E, Reggae. Well done, guys.
7: Thanks, John. We really appreciate it.
10: Thank you.
4: Thank you, John.
10: If anyone wants to describe me as a maestro, that would be fantastic.
4: You're
7: a maestro, not a maestro.
4: See you next time.
7: Bye, John.
10: See you next time. Thank you, guys.
4: Well, we have a lot of fun on this show with John, and we'd love to have some fun with you, so call us to talk about any aspect of language. 877-929-9673 is toll-free in the U.S. and Canada, and you can always email us, words@waywardradio.org. Hello, you have a way with words.
9: Hello, yes, I'm Karina, and I'm calling from Maryville, Missouri.
4: Hey, Karina, we're glad to have you on the show. What's on your mind today?
9: So, I am having a debate with my mom about if bowl, as in a bowl of ice cream, and bowl, as in a male cow, sound the same. And I think the more important part of this is that we think differently on it, because she thinks that they're two different words, and I think they're one word.
7: Oh.
9: However, we want to know why we hear the same sound differently.
7: Mm-hmm. Oh, this is so good. Let's recap here. So we're talking about two words. One is B-O-W-L, and the other one is B-U-L-L. And for you, they sound the same, but to your mom, they sound different.
9: Yeah.
7: Okay.
3: I got answers for you. We have answers for you. Karina, this is something that's happening in several parts of the country. It's called a vowel shift, where vowels just kind of get nudged in one direction. And when one vowel moves, another vowel moves. So you usually end up with pairs of words that start to sound like each other. Sometimes they start to sound different. But when the vowel merger happens, it's known it's because they start to sound alike. So we also have P-U-L-L and P-O-O-L that sound alike. Okay. Do those sound alike to you?
9: Yeah, pool and pull.
3: It's funny.
9: They sound similar, but not quite the same.
3: Not quite. But yeah, but they're different. And I hear the difference when you say it. What about H-U-L-L and H-O-L-E?
9: Hole and hool. I don't hear them exactly the same.
3: Yeah. Okay. That's good. So there's a couple other things. So this vowel merger is happening in parts of the country. It tends to be the younger generation because that's where language change always happens, almost always happens. And it's become a fixture of the dialect. So this is a part of the country that includes northeastern Ohio, Indiana, Illinois, Missouri, Oklahoma, parts of Texas, parts of the Pacific Northwest, parts of Utah, and other places. So these pockets around the country, not necessarily a contiguous blob on the map.
9: Huh.
3: But the other thing that's happening here is, and this sounded what you were most interested

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1: Same. They're the same functional sound. Then your brain learns to ignore slight differences. You just won't hear the acoustic variations. Your mom, on the other hand, grew up in an environment where they were substantially different. And so her brain does hear the difference. She does notice the acoustic variations.
2: That's interesting.
1: Yeah. And it's so pronounced, this categorical perception, that it is incredibly common for people to not only hear the difference in between certain words or certain sounds, but they believe that there's no way they could possibly miss the difference. And they get a little upset when you point it out. They get really worked up about it. And you can even show them, like, the sound waveforms where you record them and turn them into a visual graph that shows the sound and show visually how they're different. And they will still stubbornly deny it.
3: You know, I'm thinking about how some people pronounce the word B-O-T-H.
1: Oh, yeah. You know? We've talked about that. Do you say B-O-T-H with an L sound in it? Like a both, Karina?
2: I say both.
1: Okay, good.
3: You say both.
1: Okay,
3: and your mom says both as well?
2: Yeah, she says both.
3: Okay, yeah, because I know a lot of people who will say both, and they will swear that there's no L in the sound that they're making.
1: Yeah.
2: That's interesting.
1: The L is particularly problematic. For example, in the pairs that we talked about earlier, bowl and bowl, pole and pool, hole and hole, they all end in that L sound. And that L at the end of the syllable is what is known as a dark L. So the physical act of pronouncing that dark L kind of requires the back of the tongue to raise toward your soft palate. And that movement of the tongue pulls the vowel that comes before the L in a new direction. And that's kind of how the vowel shift begins.
2: That's very interesting. This makes me think of, I learn Ukrainian, and there's a little bit of a soft sign, and it has a little bit of an L in it. Like, it's like, if I'm going to say, like, the sound I, but I have a soft sound at the end, it'll be L.
1: Yeah, perfect. Mm-hmm. That is such a great example, because Ukrainian and Polish both share phonemes that are very similar to what we're talking about here. You'll find that same kind of soft L in Polish as well.
2: Cool.
1: Yeah, that's so cool. Karina, you stumbled upon something that many linguists have researched and studied. So that's the cool thing, is you've like kind of plugged into this large data set of information. But also, when you notice these generational differences, you start to feel like, wait, it's like being in a hot tub and feeling the water temperature heat up. You're like, I'm in the middle of something going on. I'm in the middle of this kind of carnival of language.
3: Well, Karina, we hope you'll call us again sometime. Yeah. And good luck with your Ukrainian studies.
1: Yeah, I only know one word, Veselka. It means rainbow.
2: That's cool.
1: All right, you take care, Karina.
2: You too.
1: All right, bye-bye.
2: Bye.
3: All right, bye-bye. Well, maybe you've been having a conversation with a family member, back and forth, talking about some aspect of language. We would love to talk with you about it. 877-929-9673. Hello, you have a way with words.
4: Hello. My name is Bill, and I live in Fredericksburg, Virginia.
1: Hi, Bill.
3: Well, great to talk with you. Bill, what's up?
4: Well, my wife and I were teachers in an Aleut community, the island of St. George in the Bering Sea. And one of the words that people use there that has always been interesting to me is the word Calidore. Now, a Calidore seems to be Arctic entryway or a mudroom. You know, you come through one door and then you come through the real front door, and it's not heated. But I've always wondered where the word Calidore came from.
1: All right, so let's talk about this room for a second, because this is kind of particular to cold climates. It's the place where you leave your dirty boots, your coat, your outside gear, and where you leave your muddy stuff so you don't track all that back into the house.
4: Correct.
3: Yeah, I would call that a mudroom.
1: Yeah, mudroom. In our Arctic entry, I heard you say that's another term for it in Alaska. Sometimes storm porch, although I think that's a rare, or even just porch. But we're talking about, so one door on the outside, you enter this room, you dump your stuff, and then you go into the inside. In a cold climate, it keeps the house insulated, so you're not opening the main door right into the outdoors. And I'm so glad that you asked about Calidore. And you know, Martha, you and I talk about so much of language, and we can get excited about stuff, but the words that get you really excited usually are just this

0: stuff like Kalidor, because it has traveled through so many languages to reach you, Bill. That word comes into the native Alaskan languages from Russian, from when the Russians controlled that part of Alaska.
1: Everybody in St. George Island had Russian names.
0: So, absolutely. Yeah. Mm-hmm. And you will still hear these borrowed words peppered in the native languages and occasionally in English. So Russia controlled what is now Alaska from around the 1730s to the 1860s. But even before and after that, there were many Russian speakers in the region. And one of the words they brought with them was this word that sounds like kavridor, kavridor. And it means corridor or hallway. And they used it to refer to this hallway or corridor that you would enter before entering the house. But they got it from Germans. And the Germans got it from the French. And the French
2: wow.
0: got it from the Italians. And it wasn't in Italy, it was a word for a particular kind of hallway or corridor and fortifications. So originally, it is literally the word corridor, as we use it in English, but modified from all this travel that it's done. And so now you find it in a whole bunch of Alaskan languages, such as Aleutic, Supia, Aleut, Yupik, and some others. It's just kind of incredible. And even, I love this, even you will sometimes hear it very anglicized as Kellydor, as if Kelly was the Irish name Kelly. And of course,
1: it'll go back to Europe.
0: Yeah, exactly.
2: Yeah, right?
0: It might. You never know. But it's got a ton of spellings, as you might guess. So Kalidor or Kellidoor. Most people want to turn that last syllable into the word door, D-O-O-R, but it's not actually, it's a kind of an etymological fallacy that's where it comes from.
1: Well, I'm glad to hear that because I'd never seen it in print. I've only heard it.
0: Yeah, you'll find it in the Dictionary of Alaskan Language and a whole bunch of people in Russia and in the United States and Canada who've studied the remnants of Russian language throughout that part of Canada have spent a great deal of time kind of logging these lexicalisms and recording them so they're not completely lost to history.
1: Wow, thanks.
2: And now it's made it all the way to Fredericksburg, Virginia.
0: Yeah, that's right. And our show in English. So from Italy and through like a half dozen languages to reach this spot.
1: Well, thank you. That was fascinating.
0: Yeah, I knew it was. As soon as I saw it, I'm like, oh, Bill doesn't even know what he's in for.
1: Well, thank you and have a good one.
0: Yeah, you too.
2: Okay,
0: take care of yourself.
2: Call us again sometime, Bill.
0: All right. Bye-bye. Stay warm.
1: Always. Bye-bye.
2: Call us with your language question, 877-929-9673.
0: Hello, you have a way with words.
3: My name is Lee, and I'm calling you from Fort Lauderdale, Florida.
0: Welcome to the show, Lee. What's on your mind?
3: Thank you. I'm happy to be able to share something with you. My mom and her sister were twins. As a matter of fact, we kids called them Heckle and Jekyll. They were always up to something. And of the twins always found something to argue about. One afternoon, my grandmother and I were sitting in the kitchen and the twins were at it. And they're getting louder and louder and louder. Mind you, it was probably over a lipstick. My grandmother was a 5-foot sturdy Danish firebrand. She brooked no nonsense from anybody. Mm-hmm. As the arguing continued, she gave me the eye. Grams stood up, put her hands on her hips, marched herself into the living room. Of course, I was her shadow. She got up to the twins, and she looked at them and very sternly said, "I've had it with you two. You two are so loud. You sound like fishwives."
0: Fishwives? Fishwives?
3: Yes. She used that expression. That's the first time I heard it. But she did continue to use it throughout her life if anybody was getting loud. Grizzly, I was a fishwife.
2: Yeah. Well, that expression has been around for many, many years. It's not just original to her. to yell like a fishwife or scream like a fishwife or quarrel like a fishwife or scold like a fishwife or swear like a fishwife. All of those mean when you do that, you're doing it loudly and harshly and often with colorful language. I don't know if that was the case in your home.
3: No, that wouldn't have been the case there.
2: But the word fishwife is really interesting because the wife in fishwife actually goes back to the old sense of weef in Old English, which means simply woman. So a fishwife was a woman, married or not, who was selling fish. And if you picture a crowded fish market hundreds of years ago, women are selling fish and they're having to advertise these highly perishable items over the noise of their competitors, other fish sellers, then they're going to be loud and maybe trying to get you to come over with some coarse language or something like that. And so fishwives working in the fish market acquired this stereotype for these booming voices and uninhibited language. And the most famous fish market in London was the Billingsgate Fish Market. It was near the Tower of London. And Billingsgate itself has come to mean coarse slang. You'll sometimes see it in books or hear people use the term Billingsgate to refer to slang. How about that?
3: Huh. I've never heard that.
0: The weef that you were talking about, we see that still in alewife or midwife. But it is pretty fossilized when it appears, that old meaning of just woman.
2: Weefman is the root of,
3: it's woman.
2: Of the word woman. Mm-hmm. Yeah.
3: Yeah.
2: So there you go. How about that, Lee?
3: Well, I think that's great.
0: You take care of yourself and...
3: Thank you.
0: Be good, Lee, all right?
3: Yes, you take care. It was great speaking with
0: bye-bye.
3: You.
0: Bye-bye.
3: Bye-bye.
2: Take care.
0: 877-929-9673 is this magical toll-free number that works in the U.S. and Canada. 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
4: And I'm Martha Barnett. I just read a remarkable book. It's the true story of a woman who encoded sensitive information during the Cold War, Inside Notes of Music. The book is called Notes of Deception, How a Quartet of American Musicians Outwitted the KGB. The musicians belong to the Klezmer Conservatory Band, and Klezmer, as you know, is the traditional music of the Ashkenazi Jews of Central and Eastern Europe. And if the name Klezmer Conservatory Band rings a bell, it may be because you heard one of the group's many appearances on the old Prairie Home Companion show. In 1985, four young members of that band traveled to what was then the Soviet Union. And officially, they were tourists, but unofficially, they were going to several cities specifically to meet refuseniks, most but not all of whom were Jews who'd applied to leave the country and, as a result, were harassed or denied work or wrongfully imprisoned by Soviet authorities. American activists had asked the band to smuggle information about refuseniks in and out of that country. That's when the band's saxophone player, a woman named Merrill Goldberg, came up with an ingenious plan to create a secret code using musical notation. So starting with the note A for the letter A, she assigned the remaining letters to notes rising through several octaves, and she used sharps and flats to expand the number of available symbols. So eventually, she had this written score that looked for all the world like piano sheet music. But encoded in that music was vital data. It had the names of streets and landmarks and directions and information about contacting new refuseniks. And she even gave each song a fake title, like the one for the refuseniks in Moscow was titled Mosquito, and the one called Rigoletto was all about somebody in Riga. Now, if you actually tried to play that music, of course, you'd think, well, that song sounds pretty weird, but it got right past the KGB. And it turns out that Goldberg is not the first person to hide letters in music, because Johannes Brahms encoded the name of his true love in one piece of music, and Johann Sebastian Bach did something similar with the letters of his own name. Now, you might be wondering, like, how did he do that? But the trick was that in German musical notation, the letter H stands for B natural, and the letter B stands for B flat. So he created this famous musical cryptogram called the Bach motif. It's really fascinating to read about. But part of this book read like a spy novel because it is this firsthand account of how frightening it is to be under constant surveillance in a police state and threatened and literally followed everywhere. It was only for a few days, of course, in Goldberg's case. But the book itself is also a moving testament to the power of music shared across cultures. And it's an inspiring reminder that even small acts of resistance can change lives. I think you'd like it.
3: It's a wonderful sounding book, exactly down my alley. The title and the author again?
4: The title is Notes of Deception, How a Quartet of American Musicians Outwitted the KGB, and it's by Merrill Goldberg, who co-authored the book with Vince Houghton, who, as it happens, directs the National Cryptologic Museum at the government's National Security Agency.
3: We'll, of course, link to that on the website. Martha and I love to receive your ideas about the next book we should read. You can email them to words@waywardradio.org.
4: Hello, you have a way with words.
5: Hi, this is Jill from Indianapolis.
4: Hey, Jill, welcome to the show.
5: Thank you. Glad to be here.
4: What are you thinking about today?
5: When we moved to Indianapolis not too long ago, when we go to restaurants, all the servers say the word we, and they'll say, what would we like to order? Are we ready for the check? Would we like dessert? And it drives us crazy because the server is not eating with us. We're the guests. And I don't understand why they don't use the pronoun you.
4: Uh-huh. Oh. And Jill, where did you move from?
5: From Chicago.
4: Okay.
5: We didn't hear those types of greetings at all when we lived there.
3: Interesting. Are you eating in a different kind of restaurant in Indianapolis?
5: Similar restaurants. Of course, Chicago has great restaurants. Mm-hmm. But even, the moderate restaurants in Chicago, we did not get the we. And it's everywhere in Indianapolis.
3: That's so interesting to me because it is everywhere. The waiters using we is pretty much all across North America in English. And versions of it even happen in French and Spanish. It's so interesting that you didn't remember it from Chicago.
5: Yeah, it's highly unusual for us to hear that in general. And it's interesting that you're saying it's all over North America because we eat we travel a lot. And in certain towns you hear it, and in other towns you don't.
3: Well, there is something called the recency illusion, where when you notice something, then you keep noticing it. And I'm wondering if now when you travel, if you will start to notice this is everywhere, because it's been studied by linguists for decades, and reports of it come in from all across, again, English-speaking North America. But I wanted to get to the bottom of how you feel when a waiter uses we that. In that way, what are we ordering? How are we doing? Are we still working on that? What does that strike you as?
5: So the waiter or the server is not eating with us. They're not ordering with us. They're not going to split the bill with us, because I look at the word we as inclusive of everyone in the party, including the person speaking.
4: Okay, so you're taking it literally then. I wonder if there's any element of feeling like there's a whiff of condescension, the way that some doctors will talk to an elderly patient or something like that.
5: I don't know, because we're starting to hear it in the veterinarian's office. They're talking about dog, and they'll speak about the dog and say, are we having intestinal issues? And it's like, well, we're not, but the dog is.
3: Well, I just want to kind of address the larger issues here. So it's easy to get annoyed by something that where we are not sure what's happening. And I just want to just say, although I don't want to take away that it's valid to be annoyed by it, it is 100% legitimate language, and it's got a real role that's happening here. Commercial language is kind of its own thing. And these commercial exchanges require this weird interplay and balance of power and control. And your waiter, by using we, is trying to negotiate that. For example, using we kind of puts them on the same footing as you. And actually, although it does feel like they're inviting themselves to sit down and have some of your meal, what they're trying to do is show solidarity and show that they feel like you and that they're a part of your experience. And it demonstrates just by that one pronoun use that they're considering your thoughts. They're being empathetic. But I do want to say Martha brought up a really important point. And part of what can rub us the wrong way about that we, although it may be well-intended, and I think you have to assume on the part of the waiter that they mean well, is it does mimic the same language that we encounter in caretaking situations. Caring for animals, caring for elders, caring for sick people. And
4: children. Small children.
3: Yeah, using that we is a language that we use, and it can't come off as condescending. But I don't think that's how it's meant. When it turns into a sing-song, so how are we doing? What are we having today? Then it's even worse. And I think that is definitely on the wait person when they fall into this rote recitation in a kind of sing-songy fashion. That means that they're being careless with their language.
4: Jill, I would love to hear from other servers. I know we have a lot of people in the restaurant business listening to the show, and I would be very curious to know what they think about using we themselves.
5: Great. Well, I'll enjoy listening to what everyone else has to say. So thank you for your time today.
3: All right. Thank you, Jill.
4: Excellent.
3: Take care now.
5: Okay.
3: Bye.
5: Thank you.
4: All righty. You can leave us a message anytime, 877-929-9673. Hello. You have a way with words.
6: Hi, this is Mindy, and I'm calling from Crescent, Iowa.
4: Hello, Mindy from Crescent, Iowa. What's on your mind today, Mindy?
6: Well, I am calling about a term that I've only ever heard from family stories about a certain family member. And the story gets a little spicy, so I should say beforehand that everybody here is in this story is gone from us, so I'm not spilling the tea on anybody. But my mom had a great aunt, Julia. And so I grew up around the Thanksgiving table hearing stories about Aunt Julia. And she was described as fearsome to me by my mom. She said she and her cousins would run when they saw her coming down the street. And she apparently once threw my grandpa irritated her, and she threw a bologna skin at him. That was kind of one of the family stories. But despite this disagreeableness, Aunt Julia had a son named Herman. And whenever Herman is brought up in family stories, he was always referred to as the Woods Colt, W-O-O-D-S-C-O-L-T, Woods Colt. And so I always just thought it was kind of a funny term, and every time, like I said, every time he was mentioned, they'd say, oh, the Woods Colt. And so finally, as an adult, I decided to Google it and found out that it's basically a euphemism for a child born out of wedlock, you know, as they would have said back in the day. And so when I asked my mom about it, she said, well, there was a man that they thought was Herman's father, but they weren't sure if he and Julia were married. And so that whole thing is kind of murky. But anyway, it was just such an interesting term that I've always been curious about the origins of it. So that's why I'm calling.
3: Well, a Woods Colt is a really interesting term. It's had some changes over the years. The use that you have is how it's mostly used today, somebody who was born out of wedlock. And the origin of it is just about horse breeding or animal husbandry, where ordinarily, if you want to get the best animals out of your stock, you make sure that the right male and the right female of the animal breed, so you get potentially good offspring. But occasionally, animals will get loose and end up in the woods where they may have liaisons that you did not plan. And so when the colt is born, you may not know the parentage, and it might blow your whole plans for a good breeding stock right out of the water. So that's what a woods colt is, this idea of these animals who are mismanaged or managed themselves and
6: gotcha.
3: Have different lineages than you would plan as a farmer. But some other versions of this, Martha, is back as far as the 1830s. Let's see, catch colt and grass colt, C-O-L-T, old field colt, bush colt,
4: yep.
3: Stray colt.
4: Yep. Yeah, a lot of euphemisms for those things.
3: Yeah, particularly in horse breeding country, but not only there.
4: Mindy, we're really glad you called.
3: Thank you.
6: Take care. Well, I'm glad, like I said, it's been a term I've heard my whole life, so I'm glad to be able to put some context to it. So thanks for your time.
3: Sure, bye-bye.
6: Bye-bye.
4: Well, what's the word or phrase that's been circulating in your family for decades, and it's finally time to ask about it? 877-929-9673.
3: Hello, you have a way with words.
7: Hi.
3: Hi, who's this?
7: Grant. Hi, Grant. This is Marilyn from Boston.
3: Boston. Hi, Marilyn. Welcome to the show.
7: Thank you. Glad
3: what
7: to
3: can
7: be
3: we
7: here.
3: Do for you?
7: So, I grew up in Boston, or a town outside of Boston, Arlington. And in the early 80s, I moved to New York City. And then fast forward 38 years later, I moved back here because of COVID. I'm now retired, and I volunteer at a food pantry, wonderful food pantry. And recently something happened, and I said, well, them's the berries. And the folks that heard me had never heard of it before. And I said, really? So I said, well, the meaning is that that's life, or that's how the cookie crumbles. Mm-hmm. And I remember that we used to say that all those many years ago. But I don't ever remember saying it when I was in New York or hearing anybody say that. So anyway, so I asked my longtime friends that grew up here in my family if when they heard them's the berries, and everybody to a person knew it. But the people in my town in Arlington, so the people that did not know it, even though they were local, they'd never heard of it before. And I said, well, maybe it's an Arlingtonian thing, which would be bizarro.
3: Marilyn, was it always a kind of expression that meant tough luck, or that's the way the cookie crumbles? Or did it also sometimes mean something was very good or very bad, or just kind of an extreme form?
7: Well, here, actually, I did speak to somebody, and they said, well, that's a good thing. That's them's the berries. That's good. But 90% of the people I asked here said, well, that's the way, that's life. That's the way the cookie crumbles.
3: Gotcha.
4: How interesting. Yeah. Yeah, the berries can mean either one of those extremes, actually, you know, whether it's good or bad, you know, it's the berries. Or if, for example, you're at the end of your rope or you're out of patience with somebody, you might say, well, that's the berries. You know, that's the very end of my patience. You're working my last nerve. And I think Grant is asking about if you ever understood it any other way, because I think more commonly, if you use the expression the berries, if somebody says you're the berries, they mean that you're terrific or you're the very best. Mm-hmm. And this expression is strongly associated with 1920s slang, you know, that era of the bee's knees and the cat's pajamas and the eel's ankle and that kind of thing. But there's actually an earlier form that goes back to at least the early 1900s of all to the berries, meaning thoroughly first rate and exceptionally attractive. But there are lots of different kinds of variations of that as well, right, Grant?
3: Yeah, the all to the berries actually is descended from all to the good or all to the bad, which is from the early 1800s. And that comes out of bookkeeping or finance. It refers to the credits and the debits on a financial ledger or a balance sheet. And so that all to the good and all to the bad kind of turned into a snow clone, as we call them, where the pattern and the expression is kind of replaced with other things to kind of repeat the pattern. And so you mm-hmm. would get people in gambling or bookmaking, as they call it, who would write about losses or winnings when betting or wagering all to the good or all to the bad. And then by the late 1800s and the early 1900s, other forms start to appear where that good and bad are replaced with things like peaches, all to the peaches, all to the pickles, all to the velvet, all to the mustard, all to the elegant. But then, of course, the berries one, for some reason, was the one that lasted. And then the berries, as a standalone expression, lasted where the other ones did not.
7: Well, I don't know what it's about my town, but maybe there's a little negative part here. But mostly everybody says, well, them's the berries. You know, that's the way it goes.
4: Mm-hmm. So yeah, funny. Yeah, at the very end of something.
3: Yeah,
4: you know?
3: Yeah.
4: The cookie's already crumbled.
3: Yeah.
7: Yeah, get used to it. Yeah, yeah.
4: You get used to it.
3: Marilyn, thank you so much for calling. And also, I just want to say good on you for volunteering at the food bank. We appreciate that.
4: Yeah, you are the berries, Marilyn.
7: I am the berries. You guys are the berries.
3: I feel like the mustard, but okay. Take care of yourself.
4: All right, take care.
7: Bye-bye.
3: Right, bye-bye.
4: Well, we hope you go all to the phone, or you all go to the phone and call us 877-929-9673. 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
4: And special thanks to our nonprofit's volunteer board, Michael Breslauer, Josh Eccles, Claire Grotting, Merrill Perlman, Bruce Rogo, Rick Seidenworm, and Betty Willis.
3: Thanks for listening. I'm Grant Barrett.
4: And I'm Martha Barnett. Until next time, goodbye.
3: So long.

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1: 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Here's a public service announcement from the City of Sausalito. 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
2: Now it is time for Tide Tones PM, your afternoon tide report from Radio Sausalito. Your reporter is Greg Grunke. Today is Saturday, August 29th, 2026. A high tide of 5.5 feet will occur at 1:23 p.m., followed by a low tide of 1.5 feet at 6:55 p.m. The next high tide will be 5.5 feet at 1:10 a.m. tomorrow, followed by a low tide of 0.7 feet at 7:07 a.m. All tide data is for the Golden Gate, so compensate accordingly. Today's sunrise was at 6:38. Sunset will be at 7:43, with darkness by 8:42. And there you have it, today's tide report for San Francisco Bay, brought to you by the Call of the Sea, wishing you a good day.

Baby, what is the matter with you? You got the world in a jug. You don't have a thing to do. I went to the fortune teller to get my fortune told. 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All you wanted was my gold. Now that ain't right, baby. Baby, that ain't right at all. You taking all my money, going out and having yourself a ball. 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You had the very best. I've always treated you fine. You had the very best. But what you putting down now, Daddy, is sure some sad mess. 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Some of them are real great. You can find all kinds of women. Some of them are real great. But when you miss me, honey, you're missing the Acme Fast Freight.

If you ain't gonna act right, you might as well be on your sad way. 'Cause it ain't right, baby. Baby, it ain't right at all. It ain't right, baby. Baby, it ain't right at all. You taking all my money, going out and having yourself a ball. It ain't right.

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And when I would get up in the morning, boy, she'd just be coming home. I don't see well and I'm absent-minded, and I hardly sleep at all. My past has put me on a habit of nicotine and alcohol.

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3: Now it is time for Tide Tones PM, your afternoon tide report from Radio Sausalito. Your reporter is Greg Grunke. Today is Saturday, August 29th, 2026. A high tide of 5.5 feet will occur at 1:23 p.m., followed by a low tide of 1.5 feet at 6:55 p.m. The next high tide will be 5.5 feet at 1:10 a.m. tomorrow, followed by a low tide of 0.7 feet at 7:07 a.m. All tide data is for the Golden Gate, so compensate accordingly. Today's sunrise was at 6:38, sunset will be at 7:43, with darkness by 8:42. And there you have it, today's tide report for San Francisco Bay, brought to you by the Call of the Sea, wishing you a good day.

people, whether they know it or not, like their blues singers, miserable, said Janis Joplin. 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

Anybody singing the blues is in a deep pit yelling for help, said Mahalia Jackson. 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
3: Now it is time for Tide Tones PM, your afternoon tide report from Radio Sausalito. Your reporter is Greg Grunke. Today is Saturday, August 29th, 2026. A high tide of 5.5 feet will occur at 1:23 p.m., followed by a low tide of 1.5 feet at 6:55 p.m. The next high tide will be 5.5 feet at 1:10 a.m. tomorrow, followed by a low tide of 0.7 feet at 7:07 a.m. All tide data is for the Golden Gate, so compensate accordingly. Today's sunrise was at 6:38. Sunset will be at 7:43, with darkness by 8:42. And there you have it, today's tide report for San Francisco Bay, brought to you by the Call of the Sea, wishing you a good day.

0: and they put the mailman in jail. I was getting to think something was wrong, baby, but I was really find out.
1: Anybody singing the blues is in a deep pit yelling for help, said Mahalia Jackson. 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

It says, good morning, Judge. I got arrested once, all on a humble. Said, good morning, Judge. What may be my fine? Now, here we are, a song to the Judge.

arrest me for forging. I can't even sign my name. 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

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Cherry Lee, I wonder, wonder, what can you be?

Anybody singing the blues is in a deep pit yelling for help, said Mahalia Jackson. Radio Sausalitos got the blues.

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1: There was one musician who played with Charlie Parker, Art Tatum, Dizzy Gillespie, and became the founding member of the Modern Jazz Quartet, before becoming a member of Oscar Peterson's trio for 14 years and then developing a solo career. We're talking about the bassist Ray Brown, of course, who celebrates his centennial this year. Join me, Larry Slater, the Jazz MD, on Radio Sausalito's Jazz Connections as we celebrate the life and music of this extraordinary musician. 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
3: Now it is time for Tide Tones PM, your afternoon tide report from Radio Sausalito. Your reporter is Greg Grunke. Today is Saturday, August 29th, 2026. A high tide of 5.5 feet will occur at 1:23 p.m., followed by a low tide of 1.5 feet at 6:55 p.m. The next high tide will be 5.5 feet at 1:10 a.m. tomorrow, followed by a low tide of 0.7 feet at 7:07 a.m. All tide data is for the Golden Gate, so compensate accordingly. Today's sunrise was at 6:38, sunset will be at 7:43, with darkness by 8:42. And there you have it, today's tide report for San Francisco Bay, brought to you by the Call of the Sea, wishing you a good day.

began to crow. My hair's a-rising, my flesh began to crow. I had a dream last night, babe. Another mule in my doggone store. And if some people said these Big Bill blues ain't bad, now some people said these Big Bill blues ain't bad. Lord, it must not have been them Big Bill blues they had.

Now I wonder what's the matter. Papa Bill can't get no mail. 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Papa Bill can't get no mail. Lord, the post office must be on fire. Mailman must undoubtedly be in jail.

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1: The blues are because you are getting fat. Or maybe it's been raining too long, said Audrey Hepburn. From B.B. 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
3: Now it is time for Tide Tones PM, your afternoon tide report from Radio Sausalito. Your reporter is Greg Grunke. Today is Saturday, August 29th, 2026. A high tide of 5.5 feet will occur at 1:23 p.m., followed by a low tide of 1.5 feet at 6:55 p.m. The next high tide will be 5.5 feet at 1:10 a.m. tomorrow, followed by a low tide of 0.7 feet at 7:07 a.m. All tide data is for the Golden Gate, so compensate accordingly. Today's sunrise was at 6:38, sunset will be at 7:43, with darkness by 8:42. And there you have it, today's tide report for San Francisco Bay, brought to you by the Call of the Sea, wishing you a good day.

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Blues is American music, and that is the American culture, said Etta James. It's the Blues on Radio Sausalito.

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1: 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Here's a public service announcement from the city of Sausalito. 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
2: Now it is time for Tide Tones PM, your afternoon tide report from Radio Sausalito. Your reporter is Greg Grunke. Today is Saturday, August 29th, 2026. A high tide of 5.5 feet will occur at 1:23 p.m., followed by a low tide of 1.5 feet at 6:55 p.m. The next high tide will be 5.5 feet at 1:10 a.m. tomorrow, followed by a low tide of 0.7 feet at 7:07 a.m. All tide data is for the Golden Gate, so compensate accordingly. Today's sunrise was at 6:38. Sunset will be at 7:43, with darkness by 8:42. And there you have it, today's tide report for San Francisco Bay, brought to you by the Call of the Sea, wishing you a good day.

around Park Street. I seen everybody I wanted to meet. She said, "JB, son, stop and listen to me.

You got the mojo, boogie woogie, and you slide on down. I thought my auntie was speaking all over in Algie. I said, auntie, please tell me just what did you say? They got the loose on a boogie and all the other kind of things.

Jack's show is crazy. My aunt forgot to teach me just how to operate it. I went to a nightclub, I was squeezing the tight. I beat

Blues is what the spirit is to the minister, said Alberta Hunter. 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

0: Radio Sausalito would like to thank the City Council and management of the City of Sausalito for their generous donation. 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
1: 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And I think the more important part of this is that we think differently on it, because she thinks that they're two different words, and I think they're one word.
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0: 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September 12th is Make a Difference Day in Sausalito, when community organizations and neighbors come together to lend a hand and care for the places we all share. 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That's Make a Difference Day, Sausalito's citywide day of volunteer service. 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

My name is Kirk Lightsey. I'm proud that you're listening to Radio Sausalito. 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
1: There was one musician who played with Charlie Parker, Art Tatum, Dizzy Gillespie, and became the founding member of the Modern Jazz Quartet, before becoming a member of Oscar Peterson's trio for 14 years and then developing a solo career. We're talking about the bassist Ray Brown, of course, who celebrates his centennial this year. 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
1: There was one musician who played with Charlie Parker, Art Tatum, Dizzy Gillespie, and became the founding member of the Modern Jazz Quartet, before becoming a member of Oscar Peterson's trio for 14 years and then developing a solo career. We're talking about the bassist Ray Brown, of course, who celebrates his centennial this year. Join me, Larry Slater, the Jazz MD, on Radio Sausalito's Jazz Connections as we celebrate the life and music of this extraordinary musician. 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
1: 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Here's a public service announcement from the City of Sausalito. September 12th is Make a Difference Day in Sausalito, when community organizations and neighbors come together to lend a hand and care for the places we all share. 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
2: 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Today is Sunday, August 30th, 2026. A high tide of 5.5 feet will occur at 1:10 a.m., followed by a low tide of 0.7 feet at 7:07 a.m. The next high tide will be 5.7 feet at 1:49 p.m., followed by a low tide of 1.2 feet at 7:37 p.m. This tide data is for the Golden Gate, so compensate accordingly. Today's sunrise was at 6:38, sunset at 7:42, with darkness by 8:41. And there you have it, today's tide report for San Francisco Bay, brought to you by the Call of the Sea, wishing you a good day.
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1: There was one musician who played with Charlie Parker, Art Tatum, Dizzy Gillespie, and became the founding member of the Modern Jazz Quartet, before becoming a member of Oscar Peterson's trio for 14 years and then developing a solo career. We're talking about the bassist Ray Brown, of course, who celebrates his centennial this year. Join me, Larry Slater, the Jazz MD, on Radio Sausalito's Jazz Connections as we celebrate the life and music of this extraordinary musician. 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
3: 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This is Greg Grunke bringing you your morning Tide Tunes report on Radio Sausalito. Today is Sunday, August 30th, 2026. A high tide of 5.5 feet will occur at 1:10 a.m., followed by a low tide of 0.7 feet at 7:07 a.m. The next high tide will be 5.7 feet at 1:49 p.m., followed by a low tide of 1.2 feet at 7:37 p.m. This tide data is for the Golden Gate, so compensate accordingly. Today's sunrise was at 6:38, sunset at 7:42, with darkness by 8:41. And there you have it, today's tide report for San Francisco Bay, brought to you by the Call of the Sea, wishing you a good day.

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1: There was one musician who played with Charlie Parker, Art Tatum, Dizzy Gillespie, and became the founding member of the Modern Jazz Quartet, before becoming a member of Oscar Peterson's trio for 14 years and then developing a solo career. We're talking about the bassist Ray Brown, of course, who celebrates his centennial this year. Join me, Larry Slater, the Jazz MD, on Radio Sausalito's Jazz Connections as we celebrate the life and music of this extraordinary musician. 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
2: 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For more information, visit sausalitocommunityboating.org.

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You model males feel it. Although we joke, we wouldn't trade you.

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4: Good morning. This is Greg Grunke bringing you your morning Tide Tunes report on Radio Sausalito. Today is Sunday, August 30th, 2026. A high tide of 5.5 feet will occur at 1:10 a.m., followed by a low tide of 0.7 feet at 7:07 a.m. The next high tide will be 5.7 feet at 1:49 p.m., followed by a low tide of 1.2 feet at 7:37 p.m. This tide data is for the Golden Gate, so compensate accordingly. Today's sunrise was at 6:38, sunset at 7:42, with darkness by 8:41. And there you have it, today's tide report for San Francisco Bay, brought to you by the Call of the Sea, wishing you a good day.
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1: There was one musician who played with Charlie Parker, Art Tatum, Dizzy Gillespie, and became the founding member of the Modern Jazz Quartet, before becoming a member of Oscar Peterson's trio for 14 years and then developing a solo career. We're talking about the bassist Ray Brown, of course, who celebrates his centennial this year. Join me, Larry Slater, the Jazz MD, on Radio Sausalito's Jazz Connections as we celebrate the life and music of this extraordinary musician. 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
2: 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That's a Historical Society downtown walking tour happening the second and fourth Saturday each month from 10:30 a.m. to noon, leaving from the Ice House Museum at 780 Bridgeway in downtown Sausalito. 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
1: 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This is Greg Grunke bringing you your morning Tide Tunes report on Radio Sausalito. Today is Sunday, August 30th, 2026. A high tide of 5.5 feet will occur at 1:10 a.m., followed by a low tide of 0.7 feet at 7:07 a.m. The next high tide will be 5.7 feet at 1:49 p.m., followed by a low tide of 1.2 feet at 7:37 p.m. This tide data is for the Golden Gate, so compensate accordingly. Today's sunrise was at 6:38, sunset at 7:42, with darkness by 8:41. And there you have it, today's tide report for San Francisco Bay, brought to you by the Call of the Sea, wishing you a good day.

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3: 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That's the Jazz and Blues by the Bay free concert series happening each Friday evening beginning June 5th from 6:30 to 8 p.m. at Gabrielson Park through September 25th. 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
2: 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This is Greg Grunke bringing you your morning Tide Tunes report on Radio Sausalito. Today is Sunday, August 30th, 2026. A high tide of 5.5 feet will occur at 1:10 a.m., followed by a low tide of 0.7 feet at 7:07 a.m. The next high tide will be 5.7 feet at 1:49 p.m., followed by a low tide of 1.2 feet at 7:37 p.m. This tide

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1: 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Here's a public service announcement from the city of Sausalito. September 12th is Make a Difference Day in Sausalito, when community organizations and neighbors come together to lend a hand and care for the places we all share. 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
1: 841. And there you have it. Today's Tide Report for San Francisco Bay, brought to you by the Call of the Sea. Wishing you a good day.

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Whenever I'm in Sausalito, I listen to Radio Sausalito and love it.

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1: There was one musician who played with Charlie Parker, Art Tatum, Dizzy Gillespie, and became the founding member of the Modern Jazz Quartet, before becoming a member of Oscar Peterson's trio for 14 years and then developing a solo career. We're talking about the bassist Ray Brown, of course, who celebrates his centennial this year. Join me, Larry Slater, the Jazz MD, on Radio Sausalito's Jazz Connections as we celebrate the life and music of this extraordinary musician. 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
1: There was one musician who played with Charlie Parker, Art Tatum, Dizzy Gillespie, and became the founding member of the Modern Jazz Quartet, before becoming a member of Oscar Peterson's trio for 14 years and then developing a solo career. We're talking about the bassist Ray Brown, of course, who celebrates his centennial this year. Join me, Larry Slater, the Jazz MD, on Radio Sausalito's Jazz Connections as we celebrate the life and music of this extraordinary musician. 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
3: 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Today is Sunday, August 30th, 2026. A high tide of 5.5 feet will occur at 1:10 a.m., followed by a low tide of 0.7 feet at 7:07 a.m. The next high tide will be 5.7 feet at 1:49 p.m., followed by a low tide of 1.2 feet at 7:37 p.m. This tide data is for the Golden Gate, so compensate accordingly. Today's sunrise was at 6:38, sunset at 7:42, with darkness by 8:41. And there you have it, today's tide report for San Francisco Bay, brought to you by the Call of the Sea, wishing you a good day.

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The 4th annual Sausalito Oyster Festival is happening Sunday, September 27th from noon to 3 p.m. at Dumphy Park right here in Sausalito. 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
4: 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This is Greg Grunke bringing you your morning Tide Tunes report on Radio Sausalito. Today is Sunday, August 30th, 2026. A high tide of 5.5 feet will occur at 1:10 a.m., followed by a low tide of 0.7 feet at 7:07 a.m. The next high tide will be 5.7 feet at 1:49 p.m., followed by a low tide of 1.2 feet at 7:37 p.m. This tide data is for the Golden Gate, so compensate accordingly. Today's sunrise was at 6:38, sunset at 7:42, with darkness by 8:41. And there you have it, today's tide report for San Francisco Bay, brought to you by the Call of the Sea, wishing you a good day.

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3: 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Today is Sunday, August 30th, 2026. A high tide of 5.5 feet will occur at 1:10 a.m., followed by a low tide of 0.7 feet at 7:07 a.m. The next high tide will be 5.7 feet at 1:49 p.m., followed by a low tide of 1.2 feet at 7:37 p.m. This tide data is for the Golden Gate, so compensate accordingly. Today's sunrise was at 6:38, sunset at 7:42, with darkness by 8:41. And there you have it, today's tide report for San Francisco Bay, brought to you by the Call of the Sea, wishing you a good day.

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1: There was one musician who played with Charlie Parker, Art Tatum, Dizzy Gillespie, and became the founding member of the Modern Jazz Quartet, before becoming a member of Oscar Peterson's trio for 14 years and then developing a solo career. We're talking about the bassist Ray Brown, of course, who celebrates his centennial this year. Join me, Larry Slater, the Jazz MD, on Radio Sausalito's Jazz Connections as we celebrate the life and music of this extraordinary musician. 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
3: 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This is Greg Grunke bringing you your morning Tide Tunes report on Radio Sausalito. Today is Sunday, August 30th, 2026. A high tide of 5.5 feet will occur at 1:10 a.m., followed by a low tide of 0.7 feet at 7:07 a.m. The next high tide will be 5.7 feet at 1:49 p.m., followed by a low tide of 1.2 feet at 7:37 p.m. This tide data is for the Golden Gate, so compensate accordingly. Today's sunrise was at 6:38, sunset at 7:42, with darkness by 8:41. And there you have it, today's tide report for San Francisco Bay, brought to you by the Call of the Sea, wishing you a good day.

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2: 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This is Greg Grunke bringing you your morning Tide Tunes report on Radio Sausalito. Today is Sunday, August 30th, 2026. A high tide of 5.5 feet will occur at 1:10 a.m., followed by a low tide of 0.7 feet at 7:07 a.m. The next high tide will be 5.7 feet at 1:49 p.m., followed by a low tide of 1.2 feet at 7:37 p.m. This tide data is for the Golden Gate, so compensate accordingly. Today's sunrise was at 6:38, sunset at 7:42, with darkness by 8:41. And there you have it, today's Tide Report for San Francisco Bay, brought to you by the Call of the Sea, wishing you a good day.

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2: There was one musician who played with Charlie Parker, Art Tatum, Dizzy Gillespie, and became the founding member of the Modern Jazz Quartet, before becoming a member of Oscar Peterson's trio for 14 years and then developing a solo career. We're talking about the bassist Ray Brown, of course, who celebrates his centennial this year. Join me, Larry Slater, the Jazz MD, on Radio Sausalito's Jazz Connections as we celebrate the life and music of this extraordinary musician. 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
3: 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The 4th Annual Sausalito Oyster Festival is happening Sunday, September 27th from noon to 3 p.m. at Dumphy Park right here in Sausalito. 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This event is free and open to the public and benefits the Sausalito Community Boating Center, a community marina that puts the bay within reach of everyone who lives here. 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For more information, visit sausalitocommunityboating.org.

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1: There was one musician who played with Charlie Parker, Art Tatum, Dizzy Gillespie, and became the founding member of the Modern Jazz Quartet, before becoming a member of Oscar Peterson's trio for 14 years and then developing a solo career. We're talking about the bassist Ray Brown, of course, who celebrates his centennial this year. 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
3: 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This is Greg Grunke bringing you your morning Tide Tunes report on Radio Sausalito. Today is Sunday, August 30th, 2026. A high tide of 5.5 feet will occur at 1:10 a.m., followed by a low tide of 0.7 feet at 7:07 a.m. The next high tide will be 5.7 feet at 1:49 p.m., followed by a low tide of 1.2 feet at 7:37 p.m. This tide data is for the Golden Gate, so compensate accordingly. Today's sunrise was at 6:38, sunset at 7:42, with darkness by 8:41. And there you have it, today's tide report for San Francisco Bay, brought to you by the Call of the Sea, wishing you a good day.

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1: There was one musician who played with Charlie Parker, Art Tatum, Dizzy Gillespie, and became the founding member of the Modern Jazz Quartet, before becoming a member of Oscar Peterson's trio for 14 years and then developing a solo career. We're talking about the bassist Ray Brown, of course, who celebrates his centennial this year. Join me, Larry Slater, the Jazz MD, on Radio Sausalito's Jazz Connections as we celebrate the life and music of this extraordinary musician. 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
3: 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Today is Sunday, August 30th, 2026. A high tide of 5.5 feet will occur at 1:10 a.m., followed by a low tide of 0.7 feet at 7:07 a.m. The next high tide will be 5.7 feet at 1:49 p.m., followed by a low tide of 1.2 feet at 7:37 p.m. This tide data is for the Golden Gate, so compensate accordingly. Today's sunrise was at 6:38, sunset at 7:42, with darkness by 8:41. And there you have it, today's tide report for San Francisco Bay, brought to you by the Call of the Sea, wishing you a good day.

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1: There was one musician who played with Charlie Parker, Art Tatum, Dizzy Gillespie, and became the founding member of the Modern Jazz Quartet, before becoming a member of Oscar Peterson's trio for 14 years and then developing a solo career. We're talking about the bassist Ray Brown, of course, who celebrates his centennial this year. Join me, Larry Slater, the Jazz MD, on Radio Sausalito's Jazz Connections as we celebrate the life and music of this extraordinary musician. 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
2: 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This is Greg Grunke bringing you your morning Tide Tunes report on Radio Sausalito. Today is Sunday, August 30th, 2026. A high tide of 5.5 feet will occur at 1:10 a.m., followed by a low tide of 0.7 feet at 7:07 a.m. The next high tide will be 5.7 feet at 1:49 p.m., followed by a low tide of 1.2 feet at 7:37 p.m. This tide data is for the Golden Gate, so compensate accordingly. Today's sunrise was at 6:38, sunset at 7:42, with darkness by 8:41. And there you have it, today's tide report for San Francisco Bay, brought to you by the Call of the Sea, wishing you a good day.

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3: 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That's a Historical Society downtown walking tour happening the second and fourth Saturday each month from 10:30 a.m. to noon, leaving from the Ice House Museum at 780 Bridgeway in downtown Sausalito. 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
4: Good morning. 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Today is Sunday, August 30th, 2026. A high tide of 5.5 feet will occur at 1:10 a.m., followed by a low tide of 0.7 feet at 7:07 a.m. The next high tide will be 5.7 feet at 1:49 p.m., followed by a low tide of 1.2 feet at 7:37 p.m. This tide data is for the Golden Gate, so compensate accordingly. Today's sunrise was at 6:38, sunset at 7:42, with darkness by 8:41. And there you have it. Today's Tide Report for San Francisco Bay, brought to you by the Call of the Sea, wishing you a good day.

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2: 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The 4th annual Sausalito Oyster Festival is happening Sunday, September 27th from noon to 3 p.m. at Dumphy Park right here in Sausalito. 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For more information, visit sausalitocommunityboating.org.

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1: 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Here's a public service announcement from the City of Sausalito. 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
2: 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Today is Sunday, August 30th, 2026. A high tide of 5.5 feet will occur at 1:10 a.m., followed by a low tide of 0.7 feet at 7:07 a.m. The next high tide will be 5.7 feet at 1:49 p.m., followed by a low tide of 1.2 feet at 7:37 p.m. This tide data is for the Golden Gate, so compensate accordingly. Today's sunrise was at 6:38, sunset at 7:42, with darkness by 8:41. And there you have it, today's tide report for San Francisco Bay, brought to you by the Call of the Sea, wishing you a good day.

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3: It's that old smoothie, Hal Kemp. Trumpet triplets, we'll call it, and we'll feature Georgia Gibbs on this one. This is called If It's Good, I Want It.

Hal Kemp was one of the band leaders who came out of the University of North Carolina system and out of Chapel Hill. The Blue Devils of Les Brown were from North Carolina, too, and, of course, Kay Kaiser from Chapel Hill. There were some of the long-time members of the Hal Kemp Band who were classmates of Hal's at UNC. Skinny Innes played drums and, of course, sang. Saxie Dowell wrote and played and sang some of the light songs. John Scott Trotter, who became the prime arranger for the band for years until he joined Bing Crosby to become Crosby's accompanist, music arranger for the Kraft Music Hall, also was at the University of North Carolina. The band would have gone on forever except for a tragic accident that killed Hal in late 1940 right here in California. In that same year, this record was made. This features the big voice of Bob Allen, a lovely tune, Whispers in the Dark.

Kemp Bob Allen on Swing Thing. Hal Kemp first organized a band in 1924. By 10 years later, 1934, he was on the radio sponsored by Lavina Products. Very lucrative contract. This was a product that you made out of oatmeal that you put on your face to treat your complexion. Fortunately, they made some very high-fidelity transcriptions for the broadcast in those days. Harlow Wilcox was the announcer. We thought we'd give you a sample of how a typical show began.

Lavina, the sensational new oatmeal skin treatment that softens, whitens, and protects the complexion, brings you Hal Kemp and his international favorites. Skinny Ennis is featured in Hal's opening number, You've Got Me Crying Again.

0: It's worth noting that about the time that broadcast was made in 1934, Hal Kemp was about to conclude a long stay, a couple of years at the Black Hawk in Chicago. It was at the Black Hawk that the band really rose to national and even later international prominence. And at this moment, it's the Hal Kemp Orchestra that's front and center on Swing Thing. We were talking about Hal Kemp at the Black Hawk in Chicago. He worked all the big hotels. William Penn, Pittsburgh, the Adolphus, Dallas, the Pennsylvania, New York City, the Statler in Boston, Palmer House also in Chicago, the Roosevelt in New Orleans, the Trianon in Chicago. And Hal became the rage of the college kids, too. You think that the Beatles were big. I want to tell you, Hal Kemp was the biggest thing around for a long, long time. By 1937, the band was sounding really a good deal more modern than it did in 1934. I mean, that's only 3 years. In fact, it sounded quite modern by today's standards. We thought you'd get a kick out of a broadcast that was sponsored by Chesterfield on CBS in 1937. And, well, I'll let the announcer take it from here.
1: Hal and the boys get away to a flying start with Boo.

0: Boo-hoo. Of course, the big recording on that was by Guy Lombardo, who, along with Glenn Gray and the Casaloma Orchestra, were the two prime competitors of the Hal Kemp Band for the public's attention in the mid-1930s. We're calling the show Trumpet Triplets because of that figure, that motif, that gimmick that was used in almost all of Hal's arrangements with the trumpets, usually with mutes, playing triplets, often in the background. That and the use of reeds, particularly with clarinets in subtones playing through megaphones, made the band very distinctive indeed. We're showcasing Hal Kemp on Swing Thing.
1: Fred Hall and Swing Thing will be back in just a minute, right here on Radio Sausalito. Here's a public service announcement from Sausalito Center for the Arts. The Sausalito Landscape Festival celebrates the enduring tradition of landscape painting with a juried exhibition showcasing landscape, seascape, and cityscapes from California artists. Throughout August, visitors are invited to experience landscapes through the eyes of painters who capture the beauty, atmosphere, and changing light of these places that inspire them. The exhibition is curated by Carolyn Meyer, renowned artist and director of the School of Painting at San Francisco's Academy of Art University. Come on downtown to the Sausalito Center for the Arts. Admission is free and open to the public, 11 a.m. to 5 p.m. Wednesdays through Sundays. That's the Sausalito Landscape Festival at the Center for the Arts downtown. It runs through August 27th and will be open Wednesday to Sunday from 11 a.m. to 5 p.m. For more information, check out sausalitocenterforthearts.org. 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
0: Let's return to that 1937 broadcast on CBS for Chesterfield by Hal Kemp and the band. The announcer, by the way, is Paul Douglas, who later became the announcer for Glenn Miller. Well, he really just sort of stuck with the sponsor, Chesterfield, and then later became quite a successful character actor and lead in movies. Paul Douglas, wonderful guy. Anyway, this was one of the big tunes of the band, and this is somewhat different than the Victor recording.
2: Here come the British with another great tune. This one is called Lamplight, and Skinny Ennis gives it a real American welcome.

It's always the hill, but oh well. It has one twist that might interest you. Skies are blue that have turned gray, and when they turn, stay that way. All stories must, people say, be like the dust, blow away. And if they happen, caused by chance, just a glance, then they're through. Maybe it's happened to you. They bumped into each other, as people often do. And that's the situation that was always meant for two. A boy, a girl, a lamplight. My story starts, it's nothing new. She didn't drop a hanky, no, that trick was overdone. But once her eye had twinkled, her first point had been won. A boy, a girl, a lamplight. My story's sad, and yet it's true. And when they saw each other smile, the Hudson looked just like the Nile. The stars all seemed to glisten, the clouds stood still to listen. They didn't speak for quite a while. And then all of a sudden, the clouds moved overhead. The Nile was just

Kenny Ennis. I guess the big difference between that and the formally, commercially recorded version of it was the use of the strings, which were part of the Chesterfield show. Skinny Ennis, Hal Kemp, Fred Hall, that's me, on Swing Thing. Bunny Berrigan played with the Hal Kemp Band in 1930, briefly, including a tour of the British Isles, which was very, very successful. Here's one of the few records that Bunny made with the band at the time. He gets a chance to stretch out just a little bit in the last chorus or so. This is Them There Eyes.

I fell in love with you the first time I looked into them, their eyes. You've got a certain little cute way of flirting with them, their eyes. They make me feel happy, they make me blue. No stalling, I'm falling, going in a big way for sweet little you. 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
1: Valiant is the word for Carrie. Temp, though, is the word for Kemp. And sweet is the word for you, sings Bob Allen.

That's a good tune. Almost forgotten about that tune. Bob Allen there with Hal Kemp on Swing Thing. The Hal Kemp Band was not known for its swinging or jazz playing. That wasn't its bag. There were some players in the band who loved jazz, but the band didn't play very much of it. But every once in a while they'd do some powerhouse things just for kicks and to please the crowd, and everybody'd stop dancing and stand around the bandstand and watch. Here's one such instance, and listen to the wonderful writing and playing on the part of the reeds, clarinets especially, in a technique that Larry Clinton later copied, and the trumpets playing their patented triplets. This is called Workout.

Workout, it was called. And I think the piano playing, the fellow, the plinkling piano playing that set the dominant chord there was very probably Lou Busch, better known later as Joe Fingers Carr. From a styling point of view, here's the other side of the coin, or the other side of the record. This is Hal Kemp at his smoothest, most sophisticated. I think the arrangement by Hal Mooney, who followed John Scott Trotter with the band as chief arranger. And the playing is just immaculate. This is a piece by Dana Suisse called Blue Moonlight.

0: Blue Moonlight it was, with Hal Kemp on Swing Thing.
1: 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Here's a public service announcement from Sausalito Center for the Arts. The Sausalito Landscape Festival celebrates the enduring tradition of landscape painting with a juried exhibition showcasing landscape, seascape, and cityscapes from California artists. Throughout August, visitors are invited to experience landscapes through the eyes of painters who capture the beauty, atmosphere, and changing light of these places that inspire them. The exhibition is curated by Carolyn Meyer, renowned artist and director of the School of Painting at San Francisco's Academy of Art University. Come on downtown to the Sausalito Center for the Arts. 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That's the Sausalito Landscape Festival at the Center for the Arts downtown. It runs through August 27th and will be open Wednesday to Sunday from 11 a.m. to 5 p.m. For more information, check out sausalitocenterforthearts.org.
2: There was one musician who played with Charlie Parker, Art Tatum, Dizzy Gillespie, and became the founding member of the Modern Jazz Quartet, before becoming a member of Oscar Peterson's trio for 14 years and then developing a solo career. 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Join me, Larry Slater, the Jazz MD, on Radio Sausalito's Jazz Connections as we celebrate the life and music of this extraordinary musician. 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
0: The Hal Kemp Band had a number of single hits through the years on both Brunswick and later RCA. This is his biggest hit, but not the original RCA recording. I think the tempo is a little bit faster the way it's taken here. It's part of the CBS broadcast, and Paul Douglas makes it a request.
3: Hal, play I've Got a Date with an Angel and have Skinny Ennis sing it.

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Soon I'll hear the bells ring out, and the choir will sing out. When the pearly gates swing out, oh, she'll beckon to me. And I've been waiting a lifetime for this evening at 7. Got a date with an angel. I'm on my way to

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It ain't easy to cut. Got a date with an angel. Skinny Ennis with Hal Kemp. Trumpet Triplets. It is on Swing Thing. This was another hit for Hal Kemp. It was also for Kay Kaiser, and to a lesser degree for Glenn Miller. Saxie Dowell, one of the original members of the band, and the Smoothies here. A little bit of corn with some Dixie overtones. This is Three Little Fishes.

0: This song may sound very odd to you, but there's a reason we'll explain to you. You've heard Pig Latin.
1: Iggy Piggy Atten Lay.
0: Double talk.
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0: Like all little children, fishies want to play, so this is what the mama fishy had to say.
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0: But the three little fishies didn't want to be bossed. 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

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Sexy Doll and the Smoothies. Smooth. The old smoothie, Hal Kemp. Listen to how he handles Frankie Carl's theme song.

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0: Skinny Ennis with Hal Kemp.
1: A million times, I'll whisper, I love you.
0: So we've showcased the Hal Kemp Band. Some of your favorites, I hope, and some from the collector's file, including a number from recent Hindsight album releases and some from RCA's vaults and from Brunswick Records. Old stuff, too.
1: Now don't be late, I'll wait for you.
0: And that's the way it goes around here. I'm Fred Hall. This is Swing Thing.
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1: There was one musician who played with Charlie Parker, Art Tatum, Dizzy Gillespie, and became the founding member of the Modern Jazz Quartet, before becoming a member of Oscar Peterson's trio for 14 years and then developing a solo career. We're talking about the bassist Ray Brown, of course, who celebrates his centennial this year. Join me, Larry Slater, the Jazz MD, on Radio Sausalito's Jazz Connections as we celebrate the life and music of this extraordinary musician. 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
3: 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Today is Sunday, August 30th, 2026. A high tide of 5.5 feet will occur at 1:10 a.m., followed by a low tide of 0.7 feet at 7:07 a.m. The next high tide will be 5.7 feet at 1:49 p.m., followed by a low tide of 1.2 feet at 7:37 p.m. This tide data is for the Golden Gate, so compensate accordingly. Today's sunrise was at 6:38, sunset at 7:42, with darkness by 8:41. And there you have it, today's tide report for San Francisco Bay, brought to you by the Call of the Sea, wishing you a good day.

You know, my mama told me to leave Caledonia alone. 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She said, son, keep away from that woman. She ain't no good. Don't bother with her. But mama didn't know what Caledonia was putting down. So I'm going down to Caledonia's house and ask her just one more time.

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2: 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Today is Sunday, August 30th, 2026. A high tide of 5.5 feet will occur at 1:10 a.m., followed by a low tide of 0.7 feet at 7:07 a.m. The next high tide will be 5.7 feet at 1:49 p.m., followed by a low tide of 1.2 feet at 7:37 p.m. This tide data is for the Golden Gate, so compensate accordingly. Today's sunrise was at 6:38, sunset at 7:42, with darkness by 8:41. And there you have it, today's tide report for San Francisco Bay, brought to you by the Call of the Sea, wishing you a good day.

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3: 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Today is Sunday, August 30th, 2026. A high tide of 5.5 feet will occur at 1:10 a.m., followed by a low tide of 0.7 feet at 7:07 a.m. The next high tide will be 5.7 feet at 1:49 p.m., followed by a low tide of 1.2 feet at 7:37 p.m. This tide data is for the Golden Gate, so compensate accordingly. Today's sunrise was at 6:38. Sunset at 7:42, with darkness by 8:41. And there you have it, today's Tide Report for San Francisco Bay, brought to you by the Call of the Sea, wishing you a good day.

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1: There was one musician who played with Charlie Parker, Art Tatum, Dizzy Gillespie, and became the founding member of the Modern Jazz Quartet, before becoming a member of Oscar Peterson's trio for 14 years and then developing a solo career. 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

0: my pad, and this made me awful sad.
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0: But in the meantime, I was getting real mad.
1: You had a right to be.
0: And I

0: You told her right, and I'm very proud of you.
1: Man, I grabbed my hat and I headed for the door.
0: Yeah, don't come back either.
1: I knew I wouldn't be back there no more.
0: You're doing the right thing, Sam.
1: Up walked the landlord, a real cool gent.
0: What did he say?
1: He said, "Hey, Sam, how about the rent?"
0: And what you told him?
1: I said, next time. He said, "There'll be no next time. You're coming up right now."
0: Don't give him nothing, Sam. Pay no attention to him.
1: Man, I jumped through that window and my feet hit the ground.
0: You was traveling fast.
1: I figured I'd better get out of town.
0: Wow, how was you going?
1: Well, when I arrived at the airport, there was that man. Failure to support.
0: What are you?

0: airport. But he took me to see that little friend of mine.
1: Who, that little fella?
0: District Judge.
1: I remember him.
0: Room 229.
1: Yeah, he was crazy.
0: He said, Sam.
1: What did he say?
0: Your payments are way behind.
1: $1.
0: I said, don't worry, Judge. It won't happen next time.
1: And what did he say?
0: He said, next time. There'll be no next time. You're going to jail right now.
1: You shouldn't have gone to the airport.
2: I'm surprised at it. Surprised at it.
0: He put me in a padded cell.
1: Did they feed you?
0: On bread and water. And man, that was, well.
1: How long did it keep?
0: 30 days later, on my way out.
1: Well, what you laughing about, Sam?
0: Here come my chick with a big fat mouth.
1: Well, was she alone?
0: A policeman had her. Was putting her in jail.
1: Well, she wanted for

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1: 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Here's a public service announcement from the city of Sausalito. 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
2: 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Today is Sunday, August 30th, 2026. A high tide of 5.5 feet will occur at 1:10 a.m., followed by a low tide of 0.7 feet at 7:07 a.m. The next high tide will be 5.7 feet at 1:49 p.m., followed by a low tide of 1.2 feet at 7:37 p.m. This tide data is for the Golden Gate, so compensate accordingly. Today's sunrise was at 6:38, sunset at 7:42, with darkness by 8:41. And there you have it, today's tide report for San Francisco Bay, brought to you by the Call of the Sea, wishing you a good day.

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3: Now it is time for Tide Tones PM, your afternoon tide report from Radio Sausalito. Your reporter is Greg Grunke. Today is Sunday, August 30th, 2026. A high tide of 5.7 feet will occur at 1:49 p.m., followed by a low tide of 1.2 feet at 7:37 p.m. The next high tide will be 5.1 feet at 2 a.m. tomorrow, followed by a low tide of 1.2 feet at 7:39 a.m. All tide data is for the Golden Gate, so compensate accordingly. Today's sunrise was at 6:38. Sunset will be at 7:42, with darkness by 8:41. And there you have it, today's tide report for San Francisco Bay, brought to you by the Call of the Sea, wishing you a good day.

0: should not be beat, but here's what puzzles me. Why do they beat an egg that's good and let the bad ones be? Answer that.
1: Do-da-diddlum, bounce the ball. Do-diddlum, bounce the ball. Do-da-diddlum, bounce the ball. Do-diddlum-dee.
0: They say if you peel an onion underwater, you will never cry.
2: I can't stay underwater that long, and I ain't gonna even try.
1: Do-da-diddlum, bounce the ball. Do-diddlum, bounce the ball. Do-da-diddlum, bounce the ball. Do-diddlum-dee.
0: My shoes are like a man and wife that fights like dogs and cats. While I live a very happy life, yet both of my shoes have spats.
1: Do-da-diddlum, bounce the ball. Do-diddlum, bounce the ball. Do-da-diddlum, bounce the ball. Do-diddlum-dee.
0: What kind of tables are the best? Let's see you guess that, you bloke. Vegetables are the best.
2: Now, what do you think of that joke?
0: Very sad.
1: Do-da-diddlum, bounce the ball. Do. Diddlum bounce the ball, do da diddlum bounce the ball, do diddlum day.
0: Old Clarence went sailing in a boat and bumped into a whale. That cat couldn't even swim afloat. Guess what? Now the boat's for sale.
1: Do da diddlum bounce the ball, do diddlum bounce the ball, do da diddlum bounce the ball, do diddlum day.
0: And here's another puzzler that almost makes me scream. Nice fresh cream is always good. Tell me, why do they whip the cream?

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1: 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Here's a public service announcement from the City of Sausalito. 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
3: Now it is time for Tide Tones PM, your afternoon tide report from Radio Sausalito. Your reporter is Greg Grunke. Today is Sunday, August 30th, 2026. A high tide of 5.7 feet will occur at 1:49 p.m., followed by a low tide of 1.2 feet at 7:37 p.m. The next high tide will be 5.1 feet at 2 a.m. tomorrow, followed by a low tide of 1.2 feet at 7:39 a.m. All tide data is for the Golden Gate, so compensate accordingly. Today's sunrise was at 6:38, sunset will be at 7:42, with darkness by 8:41. And there you have it, today's tide report for San Francisco Bay, brought to you by the Call of the Sea, wishing you a good day.

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1: I'm thirsty for some bootleg gin.
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y'all. 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
1: There was one musician who played with Charlie Parker, Art Tatum, Dizzy Gillespie, and became the founding member of the Modern Jazz Quartet, before becoming a member of Oscar Peterson's trio for 14 years and then developing a solo career. We're talking about the bassist Ray Brown, of course, who celebrates his centennial this year. 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
3: Now it is time for Tide Tones PM, your afternoon tide report from Radio Sausalito. Your reporter is Greg Grunke. Today is Sunday, August 30th, 2026. A high tide of 5.7 feet will occur at 1:49 p.m., followed by a low tide of 1.2 feet at 7:37 p.m. The next high tide will be 5.1 feet at 2 a.m. tomorrow, followed by a low tide of 1.2 feet at 7:39 a.m. All tide data is for the Golden Gate, so compensate accordingly. Today's sunrise was at 6:38. Sunset will be at 7:42, with darkness by 8:41. And there you have it, today's tide report for San Francisco Bay, brought to you by the Call of the Sea, wishing you a good day.

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3: Now it is time for Tide Tones PM, your afternoon tide report from Radio Sausalito. Your reporter is Greg Grunke. Today is Sunday, August 30th, 2026. A high tide of 5.7 feet will occur at 1:49 p.m., followed by a low tide of 1.2 feet at 7:37 p.m. The next high tide will be 5.1 feet at 2 a.m. tomorrow, followed by a low tide of 1.2 feet at 7:39 a.m. All tide data is for the Golden Gate, so compensate accordingly. Today's sunrise was at 6:38, sunset will be at 7:42, with darkness by 8:41. And there you have it, today's tide report for San Francisco Bay, brought to you by the Call of the Sea, wishing you a good day.
4: I've got a little girl, just as sweet as she can be. Right from her head on down to her knees. But every time I try to hold it tight, she says,
5: down boy, that ain't right.

0: can't stand it no more. That gal, she's got me pacing the floor. Because when I asked her to park for the night, she said,
1: down boy, down boy.

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0: Good evening, brothers and sisters. I'm very sorry to announce that Deacon Jones will not be present at the services today. Had a slight accident. But he wants everybody to be happy, because when you're happy, that's what counts. Brothers and sisters and sisterettes, Deacon Jones sends his deepest regrets to the members of the flock who are new around here. There's something about the deacon that I want to make clear. Who's honored and respected?
1: Deacon Jones.
0: Now, who's so unaffected?

0: Who's so handsome and good-looking?
1: Deacon Jones.
0: Who can smell a rooster cooking?
1: Deacon Jones.
0: The good old Deacon. Who gets all the chicken breasts and leaves the giblets for the rest?
1: Lordy.

0: Now, who will keep her sister singing?
1: Deacon Jones.
0: Who will also keep her phone a-ringing?
1: Deacon Jones.
0: Yes, yes. And when she's left all alone at night, who is it that will help her see the light?
1: Lordy, Lord, hallelujah, Deacon Jones.
0: Now, who's loved by all the congregation?
1: Deacon Jones.
0: Yes, yes, brother. And who gives them consolation?
1: Deacon Jones.
0: When a sister's feeling blue, who is it that consoles her in

0: Now, who's the country's greatest lover?
1: Deacon Jones.
0: Yes, yes. Who makes all the other cats take cover?
1: Deacon Jones.
0: Mm-hmm. And when your gal is leaving you, now just tell me, who is she going to?
2: Lordy, Lord, hallelujah, Deacon Jones.
0: Now, who takes up all the contributions?
1: Deacon Jones.
0: Yes, yes. And who attends to the distribution?
1: Deacon Jones.
0: And before any of the dough is spent, who is it that takes out his 10%?

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They see that bright and shiny commercial for the Hollywood Christmas parade with all them stars hanging out on the boulevard. They don't see all the pimps, pushers,

0: big trouble.
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2: 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Here's a public service announcement from Sausalito Center for the Arts. The Sausalito Landscape Festival celebrates the enduring tradition of landscape painting with a juried exhibition showcasing landscape, seascape, and cityscapes from California artists. Throughout August, visitors are invited to experience landscapes through the eyes of painters who capture the beauty, atmosphere, and changing light of these places that inspire them. The exhibition is curated by Carolyn Meyer, renowned artist and director of the School of Painting at San Francisco's Academy of Art University. Come on downtown to the Sausalito Center for the Arts. Admission is free and open to the public, 11 a.m. to 5 p.m., Wednesdays through Sundays. That's the Sausalito Landscape Festival at the Center for the Arts downtown. It runs through August 27th and will be open Wednesday to Sunday from 11 a.m. to 5 p.m. For more information, check out sausalitocenterforthearts.org.
3: Now it is time for Tide Tones PM, your afternoon tide report from Radio Sausalito. Your reporter is Greg Grunke. Today is Sunday, August 30th, 2026. A high tide of 5.7 feet will occur at 1:49 p.m., followed by a low tide of 1.2 feet at 7:37 p.m. The next high tide will be 5.1 feet at 2 a.m. tomorrow, followed by a low tide of 1.2 feet at 7:39 a.m. All tide data is for the Golden Gate, so compensate accordingly. Today's sunrise was at 6:38, sunset will be at 7:42, with darkness by 8:41. And there you have it, today's tide report for San Francisco Bay, brought to you by the Call of the Sea, wishing you a good day.

Won't you come along with me? Along the Mississippi,

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1: 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Here's a public service announcement from the City of Sausalito. 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

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She said, brother, come out or I'll break the lock. And she didn't get away till

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the window. Pretty baby, listen to me. I wanna tell you how I feel about you, baby. 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Am I gonna nicky hooky way I'm feeling pokey? 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We can do right, cooking up a little bit of me just right, and I'll show you what you miss. 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
1: There was one musician who played with Charlie Parker, Art Tatum, Dizzy Gillespie, and became the founding member of the Modern Jazz Quartet, before becoming a member of Oscar Peterson's trio for 14 years and then developing a solo career. We're talking about the bassist Ray Brown, of course, who celebrates his centennial this year. Join me, Larry Slater, the Jazz MD, on Radio Sausalito's Jazz Connections as we celebrate the life and music of this extraordinary musician. 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
3: Now it is time for Tide Tones PM. Your afternoon tide report from Radio Sausalito. Your reporter is Greg Grunke. Today is Sunday, August 30th, 2026. A high tide of 5.7 feet will occur at 1:49 p.m., followed by a low tide of 1.2 feet at 7:37 p.m. The next high tide will be 5.1 feet at 2 a.m. tomorrow, followed by a low tide of 1.2 feet at 7:39 a.m. All tide data is for the Golden Gate, so compensate accordingly. Today's sunrise was at 6:38, sunset will be at 7:42, with darkness by 8:41. And there you have it, today's tide report for San Francisco Bay, brought to you by the Call of the Sea, wishing you a good day.

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0: Coming up next on Radio Sausalito, Ray Smith takes us on a musical voyage back in time on Jazz Decades. 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

0: Greetings, welcome to the music of the Jazz Decades. This is Ray Smith, and I have this weekly selection from the recorded history of our popular song and jazz music. This is a series in which we recover and even discover some of the variety and spice and surprise in that happy musical history. And in this instance, this is going to be one of those programs with no segments, no central theme, no personality study here. We've got just a bunch of good music and some miscellany, sort of a brouhaha of ballads and blues and good stuff. And we're going to start off with some World War II music from that government program that they put out, which were called V-Discs. And for that project in 1944, the Army Special Services produced 17 weekly radio broadcasts on the NBC radio network called For the Record. Now, the music played on the air would eventually be pressed into what were called V-Discs, Victory Discs. This was music and entertainment recorded to keep up and raise the morale of the servicemen and servicewomen, not only serving in this country, but to bring a touch of home to those serving overseas. And in October of 44, one such broadcast featured Count Basie and his orchestra, and also some Dixieland doings, which we're going to start off the program with. This is by a group of all-stars headed up by jazz pioneer and trombonist Miff Mole. Now, incidentally, the announcer's opening stutter is not part of your equipment or ours. This is in the original source document. That's understood. Now, of course, the V-Discs came through World War II. It's a wonder that any of them survived, but most of them did. The opening tune, Big Butter and Eggman.
1: Mole's Nixieland 6 with Miff on trombone, Muggsy Spanier on cornet, Pee Wee Russell on clarinet, Gene Schroeder at the piano, Bert Naser on bass, and Joe Grosso beating the drums. Step off with a solid two-beat arrangement of Big Butter and Eggman.

Well, Muggsy's Banya's cornet solo there in 1944 is almost a replica of the one that he had recorded on Bluebird some 5 years earlier, almost note for note, because once Muggsy had worked out a solo that he liked, he didn't let go of it. Frankie Kahl also broadcast a piano medley on that program, but it was not issued on V-Disc. But Count Basie's orchestra was then playing at the Apollo Theater up in Harlem, and they almost missed the broadcast. It seems that Captain Vincent, the Army head of V-Disc, and producer John Simon, a former editor of Metronome magazine, showed up at the Apollo with two Army trucks. Now, when Basie saw the Army trucks, he would have none of that. Basie firmly declared taxis. Taxis or the gig was off. Five taxis were quickly rounded up, but neither Vincent or Simon had enough money in pocket to pay for them. So when the group got to the NBC studios at Radio City Hall Music Hall, there was a further delay until enough money was requisitioned to pay for all five taxi fares. But finally, in the nick of time, the Basie Band, with instruments in hand, marched down the aisle of NBC Studio 8H just before the program was to go on the air, much to the delight of the audience. So here they are, finally on stage and on the air, with Buddy Tate on tenor saxophone, trombone obbligato by Dickie Wells, and Jimmy Rushing singing The Harvard Blues.

Well, I want to say regarding that taxi tale, back there in World War II, I had to climb up onto some of those, climb up onto and ride in some of those army trucks, particularly those 2.5 tons. And I don't blame Basie at all for his reticence in using them as a transport. Anyway, and incidentally, those lyrics were written by George Frazier, the famous critic, reviewer, and jazz lover. We all remember his writings in the Globe and the Herald back there in the 30s and 40s. And I'm proud to say, too, that he once wrote me a very complimentary one-liner on my program back in the 50s, George Frazier. Now, we're going to stay right here in Harlem and sort of move the calendar up, I should say, back some 12 or 13 years earlier to 1930 and 1931. We have two 12-bar blues performances here recorded within 4 months of each other by two different bands, and you could label these two performances as part one and part two, although they were completely separate operations. The first one is one of several recordings conducted by Benny Carter for the Columbia label in December of 1930 under the label name of the Chocolate Dandies. Now, this was a 7-piece pickup band, mostly with members from the Fletcher Henderson Orchestra, although Benny Carter himself, at the time, was a member of Bill McKinney's Cotton Pickers. And according to references, this performance was an unarranged, unrehearsed, straightforward 12-bar blues improvisation. No ensembles, no background, simply 7 quietly noble blues solo choruses. In this order: Bobby Stark, trumpet; Coleman Hawkins, tenor sax; Jimmy Harrison, trombone. Incidentally, this is one of Harrison's last recorded solos. He would succumb to stomach cancer in less than 7 months. Also, we hear Fletcher Henderson's younger brother, Horace Henderson, on piano. Benny Jackson guitar, with Benny Carter opening and closing the performance with a clarinet solo. All of this is played over a steady 4-4 rhythm beat by the 3-man rhythm section. No drums on this number. Then, 4 months later, April 31, from Connie's Inn, up there on 7th Avenue in Harlem, this is the full Fletcher Henderson complement of 12 pieces, and they record an equally splendid 12-bar blues entitled Just Blues. Incidentally, the first one is entitled D Blues, capital D-E-E Blues, presumably the key that it was played in. I'm not sure of that, I'm just saying it. But anyway, the second one's from a Mellotone label, and it's a formal, very tasteful arrangement credited to Fletcher. Now we have Brother Horace and Coleman Hawkins heard once again on piano and tenor sax, the magnificent Claude Jones on trombone, and Bobby Stock on trumpet will swap 4 bars in the opening chorus. And then be sure to listen for Claude Jones' ascending lip trills on his trombone solo. I always get a kick out of that. Now, Rex Stewart will follow on muted cornet with Hawkins and Stark teaming up once again for 12 bars. Then, as a piece de resistance, you might say, comes the young Benny Morton, Jimmy Harrison's very satisfactory replacement, with a fine muted trombone solo. Incidentally, the tromboning on both of these sides by Harrison, Jones, and Morton is something just extra special. And all the way, particularly on this second tune, not to overlook, John Kirby rhythmically anchoring the whole musical matter with his brass bass, the tuba. Oh, now that's a lot of talk, so let's hear a lot of music. All-Star Harlem Blues at its finest.

Well, we haven't done that coupling for many, many years. That's the Chocolate Dandies, the D Blues, and Fletcher Henderson, Just Blues. Having heard two historic blues performances, and that was John Kirby with that rock bottom tuba playing, and we have two more blues moods here. These are going to be in the chamber swing combo style, both of which were similarly strengthened by a sturdy bass player on these two upcoming tunes. In both instances, by a 16-year-old string bass player by the name of Israel Crosby. Now, the solos will be in order on record number one, which is Blues of Israel, and it was recorded by drummer Gene Krupa and the Chicagoans. Actually, it includes several fellow members of the Benny Goodman Orchestra of 1935, notably Nat Kazabia on trumpet, Jess Stacy on piano, and Joe Harris on trombone, sounding a good deal like Tea Garden. Now, record number two is called Blues in C-Sharp Minor, and this was done by Teddy Wilson, his piano and orchestra, for Brunswick. And he had Roy Eldridge on trumpet, Buster Bailey clarinet, and Chewberry on tenor sax. And you probably recognize that 1936 lineup is again coming from Fletcher Henderson. And as mentioned, Israel Crosby playing string bass on both performances. Gene Krupa, Blues of Israel, Teddy Wilson, Blues in C-Sharp Minor.

0: Well, there you have 12 minutes of classic blues. Great stuff. That's a great segue. Gene Krupa, Blues of Israel, Teddy Wilson, Blues and C Shop Minor. The phenomenal 16-year-old Israel Crosby on string bass on both sides. Young Crosby was working with pianist Albert Ammons in Chicago in 1935, but right after that Gene Krupa recording, he was grabbed by Fletcher Henderson and spent the next 2 years playing in that fine Henderson band. Still in store, we have some random echoes of these jazz decades, including a hard-swinging dance band from wartime Russia in 1944. All coming to you from the Jazz Decades with Ray Smith.
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0: You know, for years, music fans who grew up in the big band era of the 1930s, which includes your host, we sort of relied on the 3-minute 78 RPM studio recordings to listen to, which would sort of remind us of the memories of hearing the band live in person. But it wasn't quite the same, of course. That is, until long-playing records started being produced in 1948, and in particular, when recordings like the famous 1938 Carnegie Hall concert by Benny Goodman was magically discovered and released on LP. Now, that tremendous success in time unleashed a literal flood of not only concerts, but live remote broadcasts from such fabled dance spots around the country as the Meadowbrook Restaurant in New Jersey, the Palomar Ballroom in Los Angeles, the Black Hawk Restaurant in Chicago, the Glen Island Casino in New Rochelle, New York, and many, many more. Then those precious personal live memories truly came rushing back, because in many instances there's just no comparison between the truncated 3-minute studio sessions, as great as many of them were. There's no comparison to the real thing on the bandstand. And in proof, we're going to offer two versions of W.C. Handy's St. Louis Blues. First, we'll hear the Victor studio session in 1936. Now, this will feature a top-notch professional player. This is Sterling Bose, who played with the best, Glenn Miller, Tommy Dorsey, Bob Crosby, besides Benny Goodman. And Sterling will blow a notable trumpet solo on this commercial record.

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1: Benny Goodman gives the signal to carry it on, and here comes the newlywed, Ziggy Elman, just back from his honeymoon, and he plays a driving trumpet solo, and his solo is propelled by Krupa's rim shots. You'll hear those with the sax section playing a unison riff behind them. Now, this is beyond the arrangement. They're doing this on a head basis, you might say. And after Stacy's typically swinging solo on piano, here comes that incomparable brass section with Chris Griffin, Harry James, and Ziggy Elman. They pick up on that same riff, and they absolutely ignite it. They not only ignite the riff, but they ignite the audience. And then this is where the true excitement of the swing era played out. Not in the austere, empty recording studios, but on the bandstand before a group, an excited group of admirers. So here we are, studio versus stage.

My, oh my, oh my. Benny Goodman. Two great performances of the St. Louis Blues. One done in the sort of sterile confines of a recording studio, the other one inspired and enhanced by that special added excitement of a live audience. Great stuff. For those of particularly for us, I'm wearing these earphones. I'm sitting right there in the front line with the sax section. One of the favorite features of the old Downbeat magazine was a column called The Blindfold Test. This was an account of the impromptu reaction and opinions of guest musicians, critics, or authorities. They would be sat down and put a pair of and played pre-selected recordings without announcing. They would play these. They would be played blindfolded without the guest being told the names of the artists or the tunes involved. And anyway, I'm going to conduct a blindfold test for the next two recordings. These are both produced. They were both produced during the quintessential jazz decades in 1926 and 1928. And these two leaders later became famous and popular favorites, even household names, leading bands that played so-called sweet music as opposed to hot dance or swing music. The first band leader broke in originally in the Midwest with a five-piece combo, which grew to 10 pieces. And throughout his career, this band leader demonstrated brilliant judgment for the public's taste in popular music. He was also a very admired and astute businessman, very, very successful for a long time. He made his first recordings in 1928, one of which was the hit tune by Dorothy Fields and Jimmy McHugh from the Harlem Music Review, called Blackbirds of 1928. This is that famous number done by Bill Robinson, Bojangles, entitled Doin' the New Low Down. I'll give you a clue. He plays one of the solo instruments.

Hot Dance, indeed, from 1926. Doing the New Lowdown. That was recorded for the Jeanette Record Company in Richmond, Indiana, in the fall of 1926 by Lawrence Welk's Novelty Orchestra. And the hot accordion solo was by the same Mr. Welk, operating in 1927, 1929. He operated out of Yankton, South Dakota, broadcasting twice weekly on the local station there. And then in 1934, he went national with what he called his champagne music. This is the same Mr. Welk who in 1951 started a television career, which is still in syndication more than a half century later. And Welk over the years gave employment and security to many, many fine jazzmen such as Pete Fountain, Dick Cathcart, Peanuts Hucko, the great Bob Havens on trombone, Skeets Herford, many, many others. Welk passed on in 1992 at the age of 89. Now, here's another blindfold test, and don't try too hard on this one. If I heard, I'd miss this one myself, indeed. The tune is probably, next to the Stars and Stripes Forever, one of the best-known so-called march tunes in the American musical book. It's called The Washington and Lee Swing. Actually, it's not a march tune. It's a football fight song of the subject college, Washington and Lee University in Lexington, Virginia. It was written by two classmates in 1910. And as I say frequently, this is one of the first uses of the musical term swing, if not the first, in 1910. 25, 30 years before it became very popular, the word itself. Washington and Lee Swing has been adopted and recorded over the years by dance bands, jazz bands, country and western bands, and marching bands. We looked it up in Tom Lord's computer discography. There are 143 recordings listed there. And here's one of the best hot dance recordings of it, done in 1928, but it wasn't done by a graduate of the Washington and Lee College, but rather by a graduate of the University of North Carolina.

And that was Hal Kemp and his orchestra playing Hot Dance in the fall of 1928. Now, you know, we started the program with some World War II jazz by Miff Mole and Count Basie in October of 1944, and we're going to close out with a unique swing band recording. This was done by a Russian dance band in wartime Moscow. Now, this is by Alexander Tafosman and his orchestra. He was the principal and the premier dance band leader in Russia during the 1930s and the 1940s. And we have a couple of recordings by him in our file. And one of them is a tune we all know. On the label, the Russian label, it was printed simply as Vekno. We will recognize it as the tune Always. And incidentally, this is a swinging rendition, and it's just coincidental probably, but certainly it's worth mentioning that the composer of Always is a native-born Russian by the name of Irving Berlin.

And so, from Moscow, here we end another jazz jaunt. As usual, Chicago and New York and Richmond, Indiana. And not so unusual, Moscow, Russia, 1944. 11 different source documents. Disc and data can be obtained from our playlist on our WGBH.org website. Indeed. All right. A reminder, the Jazz Decades is an audio offering from WGBH Radio in Boston, public radio here in Boston, best kind. Thanks to John Solins for our executive production. Also to Ray Fallon for his audio computer engineering. 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Jazz Decades is produced and recorded in digital sound in Beaufort County in coastal South Carolina. Until next week, be well, be here, Ray Smith.

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